0: you show up for work today? It is Kelsey J with Z100. I guess today is America's favorite day to call out of work, has been for the past 5 years. What is your go-to getting out of work excuse?
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So Olivia Rodrigo dropped unreleased music on Friday, but here was the deal. 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

Ariana Grande. Hate That Made You Love Me. She's wrapping up her tours. Mikey V, Frankie V, and Gianna jumping in. Monday night begins right now. Getting things started with Somber right here on Z100. Welcome in.

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1: Laura, do you have any phobias?
2: Claustrophobia.
1: The fear of being in a small space. I asked this because I saw this article. It said that 19 million people suffer from some sort of phobia. And there's the normal ones, like you mentioned, the arachnophobia, fear of spiders. But there's also some weird phobias. For instance, the ergophobia is a fear of going to work.
3: That's a made-up one.
1: Gamophobia. I feel like all of Gianna's exes had this problem. That's a fear of commitment.
3: Yep, 1,000%. What was that one called? Gamophobia?
1: Gamophobia, yeah. And then there's the pelotophobia, which is the fear of bald people.
3: I have that.
1: I'm bald.
3: No offense, Frankie. I was just talking about this with my friends. I swear to God, I said something about a bald man rubs me the wrong way. Bad.
0: You're fearful of them, or you just like don't like them?
3: I get a bad feeling.
0: Like a bad vibe.
2: So keep that baseball cap on.
3: My dad is also bald, to be fair, so I'm like not dissing my bald people out there. I love you all, Frankie.
0: But what do you think's going to happen? What's a bald guy going to do to you?
3: They scare me. Like, yeah. That would be like the guy that, I don't know, I'm just scared of them. I'm sorry.
2: But you're not scared of your dad.
3: No, I am scared of him too.
0: Now I know what I'm being for Halloween.
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24: 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Ed

0: It's Mikey V, Frankie V, and Gianna on Z100. Amber, if aliens came to the Earth, would you be able to defend yourself?
1: Yes, I believe so.
2: Like, okay, if they were attacking me physically?
1: It really depends.
0: If the government said extraterrestrial life definitely exists and a majority of them were to come down here to the Earth, would you be able to, you know, just fend for yourself if you needed to? Would you be able to handle the situation?
1: I mean, it depends on their complexity. Do they have technology? Like, I need more information here so I can answer this correctly.
0: No, I haven't met any of these aliens yet, so I really don't know, like, where they stand.
1: Yeah, let me know.
0: Mikey, you get faced off to some aliens, and they come down to Earth. How we doing? We good?
3: They probably got me.
0: We got you, yeah.
2: I would let them take me away.
0: You would let them take you away.
2: I want to see what their world has to offer.
0: I don't know why they did this study.
3: John didn't get to outer space, like, do you guys have taxes?
2: If not, I'm staying.
0: I'm staying. Study was done. They asked a whole bunch of people. 55% of people said that they don't think they'd be ready to handle aliens. They couldn't do it.
2: As long as I don't have to pay taxes in outer space with the
0: take
2: aliens.
0: Me. Gianna's like, just take me.
2: Literally, take me as far away as possible.

Z100. It's Mikey V, Frankie V, and Gianna. Teddy Swims right here coming to town. We got you tickets to see him when he comes to town. Also, gonna send you to Vegas to see Teddy Swims. Z100's Teddy here and there. Hook you up again tomorrow morning at

0: 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It's Mikey V, Frankie V, and Gianna.
1: There was a pregnancy announcement gone wrong at the Jonas Brothers concert this weekend. We have Joe Jonas explaining the full story for you next.

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1: I went to New York for the Jonas Brothers show at MSG this past weekend, and there was a pregnancy announcement gone wrong. This was my favorite part of the show. You know, the Jonas Brothers are very interactive. Like, they read fan signs and interact with the crowd all the time.
0: I love that.
1: Yeah, I love it. This girl had a sign. Now, Mikey and Frankie, I'm curious what you would think if you read this sign. Mm-hmm. It says, "Husbands have no clue about round two. Help us tell them?" What would you think that means?
2: Baby announcement?
1: Yeah. Yeah. Right. So Joe Jonas read it, thought, oh my God, round two, baby announcement. Takes the fan's phone.
0: Whoa.
1: FaceTimes the husband, but this is what happened.
3: First, a kid answers. I'm like, oh, this must be your child. I was like, oh, is this your child? She guesses it's my child. And then the next person I spoke to was another child. And I was like, okay, well, now I'm confused. And I'm like, hey, there's another kid. She's like, that's my kid. I was like, oh, okay. Now I'm really lost. So I'm like, okay, well, can you put your father on the phone? I think his name was Dylan. Dylan hangs up the phone before I could tell him. So I made a video. I said, hey, congrats. You guys are having another kid. Come to find out, her husband just didn't know that they were going to a second concert, not having a second child. So great.
1: So Joe uploaded that on TikTok yesterday, explaining the situation. The girl made a sign. She was trying to say, help me tell my husband I'm going to a second show, not a second baby, which is such a weird sign to make because, like, A, who cares? And B, why wouldn't you tell your husband you're going to a second concert?
0: It's like she was, like, sneaking out of the house as a teenager to go to the Jonas Brothers show, but she lives with her husband and her family.
1: Exactly, but imagine, so Joe Jonas had literally gotten on the stage, took her phone, and was like, congratulations, Dylan, like, you're having a second kid. And all of us, I was in the crowd, I was like, oh my God, this is so cute. I had, like, tears in my eyes, and she wasn't even pregnant.
0: Well, there's a learning lesson here, Gianna.
1: Yeah.
0: You're going to go to plenty more Joe Bro shows in your lifetime.
1: I'm sure I will.
0: Make the most outrageous sign.
1: Clearly.
0: Get their attention to make you a video.
1: Yeah, let me fake a pregnancy real quick just to get Joe Jonas's attention.
0: Maybe not that, but anything crazy.
1: Right.
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1: We're joined by Amy.
0: And did you hear about this Uber driver that ended up in a high-speed chase?
2: Oh, my God. Are you serious? I'm in one right now.
3: Really?
0: The Uber wasn't doing getting chased. It was doing the chasing. It's kind of a crazy story.
1: Please explain.
0: Police officer in Houston was questioning a guy, getting a statement. He started running.
1: Okay.
0: So now she's chasing, there's two cops, they're chasing this guy down the street, realize I left their cruiser.
1: Yeah.
0: They can't keep up with the guy. They see a random Uber driver. Listen to this. They get into the car and say this.
4: Go, drive that way. That way. Go, go, go, go, go. Get it, bro.
0: She said, get it, bro.
3: All right. Right.
4: Get it, bro.
0: So they start chasing this guy. They now lose him. It's dark out. Yeah. So nevertheless, the Uber driver's like, well, what do I do now? I'm in the car.
1: What?
0: There's two police officers in the car. They're chasing him. They can't find the guy, and this guy had to drop them back off at their cruiser. What does this Uber guy get? Any gift or like a thank you or anything? Because, I mean, his life could have been put on the line, right?
1: You need to be paid. Like, what?
5: Where's that compensation at?
1: Right.
5: That's what I'm trying to figure out.
0: Imagine if he charged them. All right, your Uber rider is going to be $12.97. Five stars, please.
1: Five stars.
0: Leave me a good tip. We are curious. What would you do if this happened to you? You're in your car.
1: Mm-hmm.
0: Officer comes in and says, start driving. What would you do? Hit us up on Instagram at VBrosOnAir. Gonna talk about that next.
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1: So an Uber driver in Houston was just sitting in their car when all of a sudden, a police officer jumps in the back seat and says this.
2: Go, drive that way. Go, go, go, go, go.
0: And all of a sudden, this guy's in a high-speed chase.
1: Yep.
0: So Lindsay, curious, what would you do if you were in that scenario, an officer got in your car?
3: I would pause. I don't know. I would just, like, pause. I'd freak out. What
0: it's
3: am
0: a
3: I
0: real
3: doing?
0: Dilemma
3: I don't know.
0: Now that I think about it,
1: I wouldn't do it.
4: Are you legally supposed to? Like, what? Because obviously, then are you like embedding or what's that thing? Not allowing the police to do their job. Like, you're preventing them from doing their job, right? They said to go. We got to catch this guy. If you say no, you're preventing them from doing their job.
0: I can't imagine you are legally obligated.
1: They're breaking and entering into my car.
0: What do you do in this situation? Hit us up on Instagram @VBrosOnAir. Talking more next. 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
0: 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We've been talking about it all night and curious how you would handle a scenario. 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
1: Steph, remember when you went to college and you would be like scraping for just food and we all kind of lived off a couple of noodles?
2: Yes.
0: Ramen noodles, save the day.
1: So good, right? So did you see what the company that created Couple Noodles has created now for kids going back to college?
2: No. What did they make?
1: Did you see this, Mikey Gianna?
3: No.
1: The makers of Cup Noodles have a new dorm survival kit. Within it includes cup noodles, two appliances for ramen, a rapid egg cooker, and an insulated electric kettle as well. It's a limited time bundle. It costs $70.
2: Wow. I needed that in college.
3: Me too. I was so down bad one time because, you know, you can't have appliances like in your dorm room. Mm-hmm. I literally went to our cafeteria. I got two pieces of bread, some cheese, wrapped it in tinfoil, and used my ironing board to make grilled cheese.
0: Grow up. I snuck in a George Foreman girl to my dorm.
3: I was a rule follower.
0: I was like, if the worst thing I did in college was have a George Foreman grill, I'm doing pretty good.
1: Yeah, that's all.
3: Listen, I was an innovator, okay?
1: All right, so the Cup of Noodle Survival Kit is available for store.

Grande pedal right there on Z100. It's Mikey V, Frankie V, and Gianna. 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
1: It is time for Mommy V Mondays.
0: Our very own mom, the preschool teacher, she is back home, joins the show. Mom, what do you got for us tonight?
2: Well, I was at work today, and the people I were talking to started making strange noises. And I giggled and said, what are you guys doing? And they said, Cal, it's International Strange Music Day. So I thought I'd talk about that.
0: Okay.
2: Because strange can mean unfamiliar. And there's an actual musical instrument that you play without touching it.
1: Ooh.
2: You move your hands around two antennas, and your hand movements control the pitch and the volume.
0: Hmm.
2: It makes eerie, out-of-the-world sounds, like in science fiction and horror movies.
0: Wow.
2: And also, you can make noise with vegetables. Yep.
1: What?
2: Vegetables.
0: Huh.
2: There's an orchestra that actually makes instruments out of carrots, pumpkins, leeks, celery root, cucumber, and other vegetables. They play them in concerts. At school, we dry out gourds, and then we shake them, and you can make music.
0: So this is like a carrot, like a drumstick almost?
2: Yeah. Think of all the things you can do with vegetables. And finally, I want you to know that Ben Franklin experimented with electricity, but did you know he also invented a musical instrument made of spinning glass bowls?
0: No.
1: Really?
2: He got the idea from people. You know how you rub your finger around the top of a glass and it makes noise?
1: Yeah.
2: So he decided to spin it and see how well he could make music, and he did.
0: That is always fun to do.
2: Yeah, he did it with glasses and bottles of wine.
3: Wine, yeah.
0: Well, now I wish I could say when I was growing up and you say, Mikey, don't play with your food. And my mom, I'm making music with my carrot.
1: Music.
2: Correct. So you might just need a carrot or a glass bowl or nothing at all.
0: There we go.
2: You can make music.
0: Mommy.
2: And you already knew that.
0: Mommy V, thank you so much for joining us every Monday. We love you.
3: Love you.
2: Love you more.
0: Bye.

0: Portland's number one at music station, Z100. It's Mikey V, Frankie V, and Gianna.
1: Michelle, now that summer's kind of wrapping up, do you feel a little bit depressed?
2: I do. I really do. It's,
3: Mikey,
2: it's
3: Gianna.
2: So sad.
0: I'm Gianna's not even accepting the fact that it's wrapping up yet.
1: Gianna can't wait for it to wrap up so she can get ready to Halloween season.
2: Oh, I'm out.
4: I'm happy.
1: Well, those of you that are feeling depressed, unlike Gianna, what they say to beat the depression, and I want to see Mikey actually do this. I would love to see this on social media, but sign up for salsa dance lessons.
4: Oh!
0: Wait, I've done salsa before with one of my buddies and his wife.
1: That's right. Really? Oh, that's right. Yeah. Yeah.
4: Didn't you do like a cute little double date?
0: Yeah.
4: Salsa?
0: Yeah.
1: So they say salsa dancing combines aerobic exercise, upbeat music, camaraderie with friends, and it can cut the risk of feeling depressed. It just puts you in an automatic good mood.
2: I love that.
4: I would love to do that. I took salsa dancing classes growing up.
1: Is there any video of Mikey doing the salsa dancing with Billy?
0: No, we started. Me and Billy went to the bar and our wives and were dancing.
4: Yeah.
0: But I drank tequila, which is like salsa dancing,
2: yeah.
0: I think.
2: Oh, yeah. Pretty much.

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1: We have a list of things that Gen Z is saying are not cool anymore.
0: So we're curious, one, if you say or do any of these, and two, if you agree.
1: Mm-hmm.
0: We'll go through this list next.

0: Portland's number one at music station, Z100. It's Mikey V, Frankie V, and Gianna.
1: Shannon, I was laughing about this. There's a list of millennial trends that apparently Gen Z say are no longer cool. And here's why I'm laughing about this, because I think we're all guilty of the number one thing on this list.
2: Oh, God.
1: Gianna's the most guiltiest, followed by Mikey, followed by me. I'll give you number three first. These are millennial trends that Gen Z say are no longer cool. Number three is saying LOL out loud. Like if somebody says something funny, like, ew. Oh, my gosh, LOL.
3: How about the LMFAO?
1: That stuff.
2: Don't definitely say not cool. The acronyms out loud, please. I don't do that.
0: SMH.
2: Gross.
1: Millennial trends that Gen Z say are no longer cool. Number two, skinny jeans. Rocking skinny jeans. Those are gone.
3: Oh, yeah. Absolutely. For sure. My ex. Absolutely. Especially with holes in them. Yeah. I can't.
2: I got rid of mine. Yeah. I'm sure they'll make a comeback too, which is going to make me really frustrated.
1: All right, here we go. Number one on the list, the millennial trends that Gen Z say are no longer cool. We are all guilty on our show. Gianna's the most guilty, followed by Mikey, followed by me. Any guesses as to what it is?
2: God, what do we do?
3: Phone calls.
1: Phone calls. Actually picking up the phone and making a phone call. No, not if this is the number one thing that millennials feel Gen Zs are doing.
2: I don't know. What could we do that's like not cool?
0: Yeah, we're so cool. Mm.
1: Millennial trends that Gen Z say are no longer cool. Taking photos of your food and posting them on your social media.
2: Oh,
3: no, really?
2: Okay.
0: I would love for that not to be cool anymore because you actually enjoy your dinner.
2: I have been doing it since before it was cool. I had a food Instagram many, many moons ago, and I'm never going to stop doing it. Gen Z, please.
0: Gianna made it cool, and we'll still do it when it's uncool.
2: Honest to God, Gen Z doesn't even know how to look people in the eye when having a conversation. You're not going to tell me what's cool or not. Please.
1: You don't even care about number three or two, but once you brought up the fact you can't take photos of your food no more.
2: It's over. I have beef with Gen Z now.

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2: 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I'm at La Crystal Rosas. Here's Beaches, Edge of the Earth.

Z100. On the new hit list, Ariana Grande is not playing around this lawsuit over her leaked music. Yeah, she better come with vengeance. Here's Petal.

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1: 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I'm Crystal Little Suss. This one made Temper City's debut on the Billboard Hot 100. 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
1: Hey, yo, we're the new hit list. My name is Crystal Rulesas. She updated her IG profile pic. Audrey Hobart now is in what looks like her kitchen in her home with her mom, and they're standing like prom pic. It's so cute. Are you also a mommy's girl? Yeah, me too. Audrey Hobart, Sumi, for you on the new hit list.

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1: What do you guys got? What's trending?
2: Apparently, Andrew Garfield has a Finsta, and he said, yeah, of course I do, because I want to be able to aimlessly scroll just like everybody else. And then he did something so real, like so relatable. He was like, you know, I think my screen time reports are actually horrific. Like somehow he ends up spending hours and hours looking at things like weird pottery and Japanese craftspeople. And he said, literally after working nonstop for all of last year, he says he thinks about quitting Hollywood all the time, moving to the English countryside and just whittling wood and watching birds. That's what he would like to do. That's when you know someone really needs a break. A lot of artists out there, they hate AI. A lot of musical artists have said they do not like the use of AI in music. They think it's invasive. They think it's taking people's jobs. And Dr. Dre has a completely different side of the spectrum. He says, if you're scared of AI coming for your job in music, maybe you need to get more creative. He was like, AI is no different than when drum machines and synthesizers first showed up and freaked everybody out. He's already using it in the studio to see what music he can create as a tool. His take is that, like, look, AI isn't replacing creativity. It's just another thing that helps extend your creativity and bring you to new levels. So if you're not on the AI train, hop on or you'll be left behind. Benny Blanco, you guys, I saw his video and I'm like, what the heck?
1: Is this a pizza thing?
2: He's on a pizza diet?
1: Thank God.
3: You see that? 147.5.
4: I just lost 4.7 pounds in 5 days eating only pizza. Nothing matters. You can do whatever you want. Failure. Everything. Get my book right now.
2: So I don't really think he's actually on a pizza diet. I think it was literally something he knew tablets would pick up.
1: Oh,
2: and then
1: really
2: he
1: did?
2: Could promote his book. That's called A Failure. It's a memoir, and it's due out in September.
1: Because I think if he ate pizza every day and he lost 4 pounds, it's probably much like the guy from McDonald's. Remember that guy?
5: Yeah. Supersize Me?
1: Yeah.
6: He's still going to be under the calories, right? It's still math, right? He's not overeating it.
2: But the Supersize guy lost a lot of weight, not just 4 pounds.
1: No, the Supersize guy gained a lot of weight.
5: Well, his whole thing, the Supersize...
1: He blew up.
6: No, he gained a lot.
2: I think I have to get a different.
5: And he had all these health issues, and they said it was his liver. But the Super Size Me guy was like had a crazy drinking problem, and they blamed it all on McDonald's. It was a whole thing.
2: But I actually think like the Benny Blanco thing was literally just to promote his book. Like it's a stunt.
1: So you don't think he lost 4 pounds?
2: I think he might have lost 4 pounds, but I don't necessarily think he's on a pizza diet right now. Oh. Like maybe he just did that the last couple of days.
1: Oh, so it's working because you're talking about his book. What's it called?
2: Exactly. It's called F Failure.
1: Oh.
2: And it'll be out in September. The ASU campus is going to get a little extra glitz and glam. Bunny XO, she was opening up about since, you know, her divorce from Jelly Roll. She said she's actually thriving. She has a lot of things going on right now, a lot of really exciting things. She was accepted into ASU and wants to go there, and she wants to study how IVF affects women's hormones.
6: Okay.
2: At Arizona State. I'm like, that's pretty cool. So, yeah, keep your eyes out on campus for Bunny.
5: Like, could you imagine just her sitting in the back of your class?
2: Like, she stands out, like, right. Yeah, like, for real. Like, you definitely won't miss her.
5: Totally. Kendall Jenner and Jacob Elordi, they were holding hands in London, and this is completely confirmed that they are most definitely dating. Kendall was there with Jacob at the premiere of his new movie, The Dog Stars, that comes out this weekend. It also stars Margot Robbie.

0: or excuse me, not Margot Robbie, Margaret Qualley. So they're in that together. But I love that she is there supporting her man. And I love that, you know, Kylie Jenner's has rubbed off on her sister when it comes to dating the movie stars.
1: Speaking of Margot Robbie, you know, she executive produced Sterling Point.
0: No, I didn't.
1: Yeah.
0: Oh my gosh.
1: I know, maybe like
2: oh,
1: even more.
2: Cool. That's cool. I love how Kendall Jenner just keeps her relationships completely on the down low. It's like such a, so different than her sisters.
0: Yeah, 100%. Okay, so the live action animated hybrid film Coyote versus Acme is officially releasing in theaters this Friday as well. So maybe. It stars Will Forte as a down on his luck attorney who teams up with Wile E. Coyote after every single defective Acme product backfires in his face. So John Cena's in it. I saw the trailer and it looks really good. They got a 95% on Rotten Tomatoes.
3: Oh, that's impressive.
0: Yeah, so people are really excited for this movie and it comes out on Friday.
2: Yeah, I'm excited to see that. I feel like, John Jay, you just brought up Sterling Point. We all really liked that. We liked Margot's Got Money Problems. We liked The Madison with Michelle Pfeiffer. Mm-hmm. And there was this rumor going around that she wanted to retire. And she was on Jimmy Fallon. Jimmy Fallon was like, so tell us about this rumor. Is this true?
4: No. Yeah. I mean, it's the most ridiculous thing.
5: No, you said it.
4: Where does it say I'm retiring?
5: I know, but you kind of hinted at it.
4: No, all I said was I really love working with an ensemble cast.
5: Did you know you get in trouble if you said that?
4: I knew the minute it came out of my mouth, and I said something about I never want to star in another movie, and they took that out of context.
5: I loved it.
4: And of course I want to star in another movie.
5: I know.
2: She was like, I just didn't like the pressure of having to carry a movie by yourself. So obviously she wants to be in another movie, but she's like, just being the only one, like starring Michelle Pfeiffer, she wants like starring Michelle Pfeiffer and John Cena or something, you know.
1: You know, there's very few actors now that do that.
2: Right.
1: Like Tom Cruise, can they carry a movie?
3: Oh, yeah, for sure.
2: Yeah, for sure.
1: Right? Who else?
3: Margot Robbie, maybe?
1: I don't know. Her last
3: Ryan Gosling?
1: The last movie with Jacob Elordi didn't do very well.
3: Ryan Gosling.
0: Wuthering Heights? Fantastic.
1: But that didn't do well.
0: Yeah.
1: Yeah,
2: no, right. That's a good
1: Who did you say?
3: Ryan Gosling.
1: Ryan Gosling, maybe? Yeah.
3: Hail Mary, yeah, I mean.
1: Yeah, and then he's got that Star Wars movie coming
3: like
1: out.
3: Like, if you say Ryan Gosling, you could get a movie budget of $100 million with him in it, no matter what.
2: Yeah, that's true.
1: No, well, he's in Spider-Man with a bunch of, he's not. Like, what other Tom Holland movie?
3: Zendaya, probably. You could get a green-lit movie with her just as the big star.
1: Right, but her and Robert Pattinson in the drama didn't do well.
2: Yeah, and that was two of them.
1: So that's what I'm saying. There's not, there's a very, a Brad Pitt F1.
3: Yeah. That's true.
0: No, Damson Idris was in that one.
1: That was a Brad Pitt movie, believe me.
0: I disagree.
1: That's a Brad Pitt movie.
0: I disagree.
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1: Ashley, good morning.
2: Good morning.
1: What's up?
2: I just bought, you know, my first house, and I've been in like my DIY home improvement era, and I have these countertops that I just got redone, and I saw like this tiny stain on it. So I watched a video on how to get the stain out, and I put some cleaning product on it and let it set for 10 minutes. I came back, took it off, and there was like a huge dull circle where I had put the cleaning product, and I realized the video I watched was for an entirely different kind of countertop.
3: Oh, no.
4: That sounds expensive.
3: So you made the little stain a big stain.
2: I made it a really big stain.
5: Is there another video telling you how to get out the really big stain, or are we just screwed the whole thing up?
2: Not that I can find. I've just been throwing like different products on it, like Clorox wipes, and I've put Windex on it. I think it's making it worse. And, you know, I just kind of panicked. And so finally I called a professional, and he said, you need to stop touching it. And they're going to come over and take a look at it, but I don't know how much that's going to cost. So basically, you know, my biggest home improvement task, I guess, is leaving my house.
3: Right. It's like the simple job that became not such a simple job. Do you guys see that thing that happened in Illinois? They were like, this high school was putting this big jumbotron up, and the harness actually snapped. The jumbotron came crashing down.
1: Oh my gosh.
3: Let me just give you perspective here. The jumbotrons cost anywhere between $30,000 to $100,000. So simple job. They were just supposed to put it up, harness strap in, harness broke, crashed, literally cost school $100,000.
2: Oh no.
3: Jeez.
1: It's like when Rich, I asked him to turn on that light right there, and it crashed down right behind him.
3: You had one job.
1: You said turn on the light. Wow.
5: It's not in balance, I'll tell you that. That light.
1: I'd like to know more do-it-yourself projects that have gone wrong.
5: Totally. Right? You thought you were improving it, and you screwed it up.
1: You try to do it yourself. The gym that I go to, you drop, when you're done lifting weights, you drop a weight if it's heavy, and I guess someone had dropped the weight and it hit the concrete, broke the concrete. So the husband of the lady that owns the gym went in and put concrete over it, but what happened was it healed and it's like a little bump.
3: No.
1: So it's been like a year like that. So now a construction crew has come in to try to fix it this morning. I was there this morning, and they put more concrete over, so now it's more like a speed bump. It's like it got worse. It's a bigger bump, and it's all because someone tried to DIY it, and now you can't, because if you're working out, if you put a bench over it to lift, the bench wobbles.
3: That's literally like Ashley's problem. Like, Ashley, you're not alone.
1: And it's a small gym, so it's like you can't, wherever you go, you have to wobble. If you're going to exercise, wobble.
2: Oh my gosh.
1: Yeah. So thank you, Ashley, for bringing that up. Let's do it.
2: Thank you.
1: 877-937-1047. Let's hear about your DIY, do-it-yourself project gone wrong. Hello, Maddie. You're on the air. Good morning.
6: Good morning. A couple months ago, I had a washing machine in my apartment that I noticed was like shaking really badly and moving around every time I ran it. So I decided to try and fix it myself. I was like, this can't be too hard. And then I watched this video on YouTube that said the problem was that the machine probably wasn't level. So I started adjusting those little feet underneath it myself.
5: Uh-huh. Yep.
6: And apparently, according to my phone, I got it perfectly level. So I was like, we're good. Then ran it again. The whole washing machine started like slowly walking across the laundry room, spinning faster than I've ever seen it spin, and it ended up pulling the drain hose out of the wall and flooding my laundry room.
1: Oh my god.
3: Oh no, that's bad.
4: Oh my gosh. I've definitely had one of those like washers though that will move when the clothes are
3: it's
4: in there.
3: Scary.
4: So I can actually literally visualize that, but for it to move so far away that it pulls out the drain.
6: No. Horrible.
1: All right, Maddie, thanks for calling in.
6: Yeah, thank you.
1: Hey, we have a $500 gift card to airtasker.com, which is exactly what this is all about. 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
1: 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Kelly, what happened?
2: I was building I took a pop-up trailer and built it, turned it into a hard-sided bunkhouse at my cabin up north, and I was putting in a pull handle on the Dutch door, and it was a brand new drill bit, and as I was trying to line up the screws, I placed the drill between my knees to hold it. I was wearing Crocs, and as I reached over, the drill slipped up out from between my knees straight through the top of my foot and made an extra hole in my Crocs.
3: Ow.
2: And I was okay until it started feeling super wet. So I took my Croc off and I took a step and it squirted out like a sprinkler.
3: Oh my gosh.
2: And I said, and I was by myself. So I called my neighbor and we called the paramedics and they came and just wrapped it up. And they said, since it's the bottom of your circulatory system, it's just a lot of pressure. But I didn't need stitches. I just had an extra hole in my Croc.
4: Whoa.
3: And your foot.
4: That was like almost like the perfect hole, right? Where it didn't really mess up any nerve endings or anything.
2: Right, but it just bled a lot. It scared me, but, you know, I had,
1: Do you do
2: DIY fail.
1: You do a lot of that stuff? You work on your cabin? You work on a lot of stuff on your own?
2: Well, my dad does a lot of it, and then I was doing all the finishing stuff, and it was an accident.
1: Well, it just seems like you, the way you speak and the way that you know words
4: drill bit on us.
1: And the stuff that I don't know.
2: Well, my dad built houses and he kind of taught my sister, my brother and I, like, try to figure it out on your own. Then once you can't figure it out on your own, then you call somebody.
1: Hold on, Kelly. Hold on. Hey, Tom, what's your do-it-yourself fail? What happened?
5: Hey, how's it going, guys? Hey, this is the classic DIY gone wrong. You've got a little drip under the sink. I went to tighten the little plastic fastener there and broke the entire pipe off.
1: Ooh.
5: Not to mention, so water's going everywhere now. And now I'm frantic. I'm running out front trying to find the main cutoff to the house. Can't find the right wrench. 15 some odd minutes go by. I've got a half a foot of standing water in my kitchen before I finally find the right size wrench to shut the main water off. Now I'm not allowed to touch anything.
3: You have been cut off.
4: Now there's a guy who could use it right there.
1: Tom?
5: I sure could, buddy.
1: Tom, would you like a $500 gift card to airtasker.com?
5: There's a few things I could get done in the house that I've been putting off for sure.
1: Yeah, okay.
3: Yay.
1: All right, Tom, because that's a good one, too. So hold on the line, Tom. We will set you up. Yeah, man, you get $500.
5: You guys are awesome.
1: Airtasker.com, Tom.
5: Been listening for 20 years. Love you guys.
1: Thanks, brother. Hold on the line.
4: It's a lot of water in the house. A half an inch all the way around.
5: A lot of water.
1: Hold on, Tom. Hello, John Jay and Rich. Who's this?
6: James calling in for a DIY fail.
1: All right, let's hear it. What happened?
6: Trying to hang my TV. Thinking that I knew what I was doing, went to another room and heard a big crash.
4: didn't hit the stud with the anchors, huh?
3: The TV didn't make it?
6: I thought I was doing something and I wasn't.
1: That's hilarious.
3: That stinks.
1: Yeah. Thanks for calling in, man. Thanks for listening.
6: Of course.
4: Broken wall, broken TV. That's not good. Z100.

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1: Rich, what day is it today?
2: Today is National Waffle Day, specifically marking the anniversary of Cornelius Swartout receiving a U.S. patent for a waffle iron that he created on August 24th, 1969. Happy Waffle Day. You know what we're going to have this morning? Waffles.
1: Elena. Elena, good morning. You're on the air.
3: Good morning.
1: What's up?
3: Well, I recently found out that the bartender who's been giving me free drinks for literally months is actually my cousin.
4: Oh, that's nice.
1: Okay, how exciting. You must be part Mexican.
3: Well, yeah, it would be exciting if I hadn't been profusely flirting with him for those months.
2: Oh, there's that. No. You didn't. You left that part out. You buried the lead.
4: Whoops.
3: I know. Sorry. Basically, my friends and I have been going to this bar forever. We go all the time. And this guy never charges me.

0: So I was obviously convinced that he had a crush on me. Like, why else would anyone do that? And last weekend, I finally made my move, and he just looked horrified. And then he was like, wait, you know we're related, right? And I was like, no.
1: Well, what did you say to him? What was your hit? Because we want to be kind of grossed out. What did you say to him that made him go, whoa, hold on?
0: I said, what can I do to get you on the other side of the bar sometime?
2: He's like, oh, whoa, whoa, whoa, whoa. Like,
3: you know we're related.
1: Probably a family picnic.
3: How are you guys related?
0: Well, basically our grandmas are sisters, apparently. So we just have a huge family, and they had a huge falling out. But he completely remembers me from when we were kids, just never said anything. And I think I may have to find a new bar.
3: So the whole time you've been going there, he's buying you drinks, and you never thought it was weird to be like, how's your mom doing?
2: Yeah.
3: None of she that still playing mahjong? Everything going to go to the tournament? And you're like, you just thought, oh my God, he's so friendly.
1: Helena's like,
0: can't wait for the family reunion. Yeah.
1: Helena's like, you're so hot in the fact that you look like me because we're related.
3: Oh my God. All right. Well, so now what are you going to do? Just find a new bar, or are you going to follow up with your cousin?
0: I think I might have to find a new bar. Maybe I'll wait a couple years and come back, and we can start a
1: free drinks.
0: We can start up a new leaf for our family.
3: I think that's really relatable. Like for someone like me, my mom has so many relatives, and I find out being half Mexican, growing up in Mexico, so many cousins. It's crazy. Like I got a call from my cousin yesterday. I got a DM from my cousin today. Like I bump into them all the time. I'll never forget being at a bar in Scottsdale, and this guy comes up to me at the bar. His name's Juan. He said, "Johnny, it's Juan." I go, "Hey, Juan." He goes, he's hugging me, and I'm like, "What's up?" And he's like, "I'm your cousin." Yeah. Like, what?
2: You are?
3: Yeah. Now I've seen him like 3 times since then.
1: Yeah. Now you got it.
3: Yeah. All right, Elena, have a great day.
0: You too.
3: Hey, Shauna, good morning.
4: Good morning.
3: Good morning.
4: Hi, guys.
3: Hi. What's up?
4: Hi, I made a song for you. So earlier, I think this week or last week, Peyton was talking about being in Portland and her dad was like playing this song on repeat. So I've been playing around with this AI app for song making, and I made a song for you guys.
2: That's exciting.
3: Okay. So the song is about what?
4: It's about you. It's about all of you. Peyton, John Jay, Rich, and Kyle.
3: Oh.
4: It has your personalities in it. It has being on the air, giving away concert tickets. So it is literally your soundtrack. It's giving like Puerto Rico. That's not Puerto Rico.
3: Oh, really?
4: So that song that went viral.
3: So we could put this in the system so that we could all make TikToks to it and make videos to our John Jay Rich Kiss song.
4: Okay. I own the commercial rights. Yes.
3: Hopefully you can make

0: one song, Shauna.
1: Thanks. I thought it was so awesome. It's so fun to play around with it. And this morning I was listening earlier, John Jay, and you got that text about, I can't remember what words that they had said that you said wrong. And it's just so funny. You guys are so awesome. And I hope you enjoy it. It makes your day.
2: We very much enjoy it. Yes. Very grateful. Thank you so much for making it and sending it to us. And thank you for listening, Shauna.
1: Yeah, of course.
2: Have a great day.
1: You too. Thanks, everybody.
2: We play that every day. Put it in the rotation. Send that to other radio stations to play. They'll probably, people copy us all the time. They're probably going to play our song.
3: C100.

0: 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John Jay and Rich on Z100.
1: All right, it's time for second date update. You meet somebody, you got a date, you have a good time. You expect there to be a second date. It doesn't happen. You come to us. We're going to help you get answers. Bobby, good morning. You're on the air.
2: Yeah, so I met this girl. It's strange. It's like totally random at this restaurant bar. She's with one of her friends. I was just like grabbing a drink at the bar. And somehow, you know, we start talking. We hit it off right away. I get her number. And, you know, we're like texting back and forth for a few days and eventually agree, like, we, you know, it's going well, so we should meet up, go on and like an actual date. And I don't know, dude, I felt like it was really, really going well, or it went well. You know, we like just chatting the whole time, laughing. You know, she has this great, really funny laugh. And there was just like a lot of chemistry. And so, you know, I'm leaving. I'm like, I think I like this girl. I even told one of my buddies about it. And he's like kind of making fun of me, busting my balls. And, you know, but ever since then, now he's really busting my balls because she's like just disappeared. You know, I texted her a few times. You know, I'm not like crazy stalker or anything, but yeah, I'm getting like nothing back. And yeah, my buddy's like trying to help me work it out, figure out what happened. And you know, he's actually the one who told me to call you guys. So I just figured here I am, you know, ready to hopefully find out what the heck happened. You know, I just, yeah, the not knowing is harder than the, like, you know, I can get over never hearing from her again, I guess. But, yeah, I don't know. I have to know what happened. It's like this weird thing. You just, there's no closure. You know what I mean?
1: Yeah, that's what we do here, brother. Okay, so essentially you saw her twice, right? You met her, exchanged numbers, then went out on a real date. Okay.
2: Yeah, with a lot of kind of back and forth in between.
1: Any intimacy in the date?
2: I mean, we like kissed, but you know, that was about it.
1: Well, that's a big deal. Okay, so she liked you enough to kiss you.
3: I wonder if she did like a deep dive on your social media. Are you all private on everything, or is all of your business out there?
2: I keep my business out there. I got nothing to hide, you know?
3: I know. I'm wondering if she sees, like, I don't know, something in your likes, your comments. Because, I mean, it seems like you guys had a great time together. So where could have things gone wrong?
4: He might be a bad kisser. It might have been great up until
3: you
4: the kiss.
3: You always lead to that.
4: Well, when all the evidence we have is we laughed, we had chemistry, we talked about the future, I asked her out again, and then we kissed goodnight, and then nothing else happens. You got to figure, maybe he's got like those, when you go to kiss, his lips feel like, you know, like ceiling tile. There's just no give.
5: Oh, gosh. What if it had nothing to do with Bobby, though? Like, what if she had other things going on in her life? She was dating someone. They were on a break. So she felt like, hey, I meet this guy at the restaurant. This could be great. And then, you know, the ex comes back in her life. And she feels like she's got to cut Bobby off.
2: That could be.
1: I saw this Instagram post of a girl that met a guy at a bar like this. They end up drinking for most of the night. And the next day, he sent her a text. And it was an ad. They didn't hook up. They just spent drinking, talking, right? And he felt guilty. And he wrote, I wish I would have saved it. He made an AI song. He sent a picture of Winnie the Pooh. And the AI song was singing to her that, I'm sorry, I'm married. I have a family.
5: Oh my gosh.
1: I hope you have a great time.
4: Oh, but he made her a song. That's sweet.
5: Yeah, at least she had closure.
1: But if you think about it, he was just sitting at the bar talking to her all night.
4: Yeah.
1: And then got her number. It was like, oh man, I feel bad. I have your number. I shouldn't have got your number. Just to let you know, and this is still Winnie the Pooh dancing around. I'm married. You're awesome. Anyway, all right, Bobby, let's call her. What's her name?
2: Chloe. And I didn't send any creepy AI songs.
1: All right. Hold on line, okay? Hold on. I found it.
5: The song?
1: So this is what happened. This guy goes out with a girl. I now I think it's a trend. Now it's like a guy goes out with a girl, and then you find out he's in a relationship. Because when I was searching for it, I found where a girl spent the night with a guy, and then he sent it. So this is it.
6: Oh my God, I met this guy at the bar, and he sends me this. I'm cringing so bad.
7: I probably should delete your number. Turns out I have a wife, oopsies.
6: Oh my God.
7: Hope you can find a man that doesn't forget his entire marriage while buying you tequila shots.
6: Oh my God, I'm never going to the bar again.
1: Right, so that's
3: whoopsies.
1: Whoopsies. Anyway, Dylan, why don't you try to get Chloe on and see if she'll jump on with us real quick. Second Date Update continues next.

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1: We're in the middle of second date update.
2: This is the story of Bobby and Chloe. They actually met the old-fashioned way, talking in public at a bar. Bobby got her digits and asked her on a date. She said yes. He said that they laughed a lot and the chemistry was really great. He even told his friends about her, but after the date, radio silence. He has no idea what went wrong. The kiss goodnight was actually a kiss goodbye. No response, no closure. Bobby wants to know what went wrong.
1: All right, Bobby, so you hang tight, okay? You got it?
3: Copy.
1: You stay quiet, you jump in right moments, right? All right, hold on. Dylan says Chloe's ready to go.
3: Oh, well.
1: Hey, Chloe.
4: Hey.
1: Hey, good morning. So you're on the radio with us. How are you?
4: I'm good. How are you?
1: All right, look, we have an interesting situation. We got a call from a guy. He says he met this great girl. You're the girl, and you're ghosting him. Talking about Bobby. Just thought.
2: Yeah, she doesn't sound all happy altogether.
1: Can you give us a rundown? What's going on?
4: Oh, my. I did ghost him. It doesn't sound that bad because it was just a really weird date. Like, it was going really well at first, but out of nowhere, he just starts trying to get me on a GLP-1. And that's so inappropriate. And it was, like, not even casually mentioned it. This man was, like, pitching me the GLP-1. Like, he kept saying he had a discount code. He had, like, 30 people on it. It was, like, so pyramid scheme-y to me. And he was like, I can hook you up. And I just was like, am I on a date with a pharmaceutical rep? Like, what is going on right now? He just kept bringing it up. And I was like, are you trying to tell me that I need to lose weight? Like, then I started feeling like I was being judged and he thought I was fat. And I was like, it was just like, it was so weird and uncomfortable. And I don't know, like, it just was not good first date vibe. So I ghosted him and I don't care.
5: I probably would have as well.
6: I'm like,
5: pretty good reason.
4: Shocked.
3: I'm sorry, Chloe, like, are you serious? You ghost.
4: That's oh my God. Are you on the?
3: I'm sorry, guys. Was I not allowed to like jump in yet?
1: Because No, that was fine.
2: You can.
1: That was fine.
4: Well, it's crazy that you think that you can just like call the radio station and like get me to come back on. I don't understand what you're. Yeah. I ghosted you for a reason, you should know that because
3: you wouldn't call me back. I've been trying to figure out what has happened since our date.
4: Well, now, you just
3: like this.
4: It's like not that hard to figure out what happened when you're trying to get me on a GL1P.
2: That's a little
4: GLP-1.
2: Different.
5: GLP-1.
4: Right.
5: Whatever they are.
3: It is a GLP-1. I was going to say, if you're gonna call me out on that, you at least get the acronym right.
2: Oh, boy.
4: Oh, I'm sorry. I'm not like super up to date with that. And like, who cares if I put one letter in front of the other? Like, that was so inappropriate for you to do. And
3: yeah, I'm obviously sorry about wanting to try and prioritize your health. You know, I'm literally. I was just telling you what worked for me, and I was trying to be helpful. You know, maybe it could work for you too a little bit.
4: You're trying to lure me into your cave of GLP-1 girls that are like wrapped around your finger, and you're like raising them up as part of your army.
7: Ozempic is proven to lower A1C.
3: I wouldn't have even brought it up if you hadn't been the one to bring up that you wanted to get healthier.
4: What? So I did not
3: I
4: bring
3: to
4: it
3: help
4: up.
3: You out. You were talking about how you were having trouble at the gym or you were a little bit of this and that. And, you know, I was trying to be helpful. I'm a thoughtful guy. And like I said, I've helped out a lot of other people. So it helped me out. I'm not ashamed to say that.
4: You totally just misinterpreted my words because I said I was interested in getting healthier. And getting healthier doesn't mean taking some random drug from a man I've never met to lose weight. I was talking about like wanting to go on walks after work and like get out more and go to the gym more.
2: So Chloe, why did you kiss him goodnight, Chloe, if he was such a bad date?
4: I mean, to get him like out of like just, I mean, he's cute, like whatever, but I'm just like,
6: the
4: I'm
6: pity
4: just not
6: kiss
4: into that.
6: Is a real life thing.
2: Yeah, sure.
5: Also, I don't understand, Bobby, why you're like so blown away. Like, do you understand the message you're saying to someone when you push that on them?
3: I didn't push it though. I mean, she brought it up, and I was sharing my experience and the experience of it's been over 30 now. I have 34 people that I've shared this with, and it's like,
4: oh,
3: I mean, come on, you want to get healthy.
4: So I have a question, Bobby. Did you go on 34 first dates with these women to get them hooked? Like, I had to kiss them to get him to leave. That is creepy behavior.
3: Okay. Like, you seemed really into that kiss, so like, don't bullshit because we're on the radio and be like, oh, I you leaned in. You threw some tongue back at me.
2: It is really inappropriate.
5: Hey. Oh, Bobby, I don't like you anymore.
3: Not just
4: I don't like Bobby either.
3: Just totally disappearing.
1: Okay, so no second date with Bobby. But I got to tell you guys something. As someone who takes GLPs and what I've learned a lot about, there's a lot of healthy people that are in shape that take the GLPs. It's because not only does it curb your appetite, but it does all these other things. It helps your liver. It does all these stuff. So there's people that are in good shape that take GLPs. But I will say that if you're on a date with a woman, I probably wouldn't bring it up for a while. Like maybe not even on the first date.
2: Certainly not over and over.
1: But like there are lots of benefits to GLPs.
3: It felt like she wanted the help. And Chloe, if you change your mind after we're off the radio and you want to text me and you will never be
4: hearing from me.
2: 30% off.
1: Actually, I got a deal.
2: Oh, yeah? Better than Bobby's? Bobby sounds very straight.
1: Dude, let me tell you, the deal I have at Viro Wellness.
2: Yeah, go on. I want to hear about it.
1: If you do, I think it's JJR20, and you get 20% off for life.
2: How long?
1: For life, for real. Chloe, are you interested in that?
5: Oh, my God. Don't do that.
1: I start selling Chloe. Chloe, hear me out. I got a better deal for you than Bobby.
2: I thought you said you wanted to be healthier.
1: ViroWellness.com, promo code JJR20 for life.
2: For life?
1: Yeah, for life. All right. So no second date. Bobby, Chloe, thanks for jumping on there with us. You guys are awesome. But
4: Thank you.
1: Obviously, no second date.
4: No.
1: All right. Second date update, John Jane.

0: 100 with John Jay and Rich in the Morning.
1: I finished Sterling Point yesterday. You guys finished that yet?
2: Yeah.
3: I haven't finished it yet.
1: Did you like it, Peyton?
2: I loved that show. I thought it was so good. I thought it was so emotional and just sweet. And it hit all of the feels.
1: It did. In fact, I had this, like, I was watching the two actors, Ellis and Annie.
2: They're so cute. They, exactly. I want them to date in real life.
1: That's where I'm getting at.
2: Oh, they're so good looking.
1: I feel like they are a real couple. And then it's funny because then I see this thing today. It says on-screen lovers who actually hated each other. And I was kind of like, there's no way those two people in that show hate each other. They have to be. The way they kiss and hold each other seems so real to me.
2: I was like, I know.
1: That's good acting. So I was shocked at some of these couples in movies and TV shows that hate each other. Patrick Swayze and Jennifer Grey in Dirty Dancing.
3: No way.
4: Yeah, yes. That seemed like that was legit.
1: Their issues carried over from the movie Red Dawn, where Jennifer got sick of his macho attitude. They hated each other.
4: I haven't heard somebody say macho in a while.
1: Did you guys watch Vampire Diaries?
4: Yeah.
3: No.
4: A little bit.
1: Nina Dobrev and Paul Wesley, Vampire Diaries. They didn't get along the first 5 months of shootings. Things leveled off, and they're still friends to this day. Huh. But they hate each other. You ever see Castle?
2: No.
1: Well, Nathan and Statana, they had to go to real life couples counseling because they didn't get along. Reese Witherspoon and Vince Vaughn in Four Christmases. I've heard this before.
3: I kind of feel like you can see that.
1: Yep.
4: But I do like that movie. It's pretty funny. There's some all-time lines in that movie.
1: Her perfectionism clashed with his laid-back attitude. This is couples, on-screen lovers who hate each other. This next one, I think, will blow your mind. Ryan Gosling, Rachel McAdams, and The Notebook.
4: No, no way.
1: Yep.
2: One of the best love stories ever. No. That kiss in the rain, no.
1: They actually had to go behind closed doors and have a screaming match to work things through their issues. They ended up dating for 2 years after the movie came out.
4: Okay, well, then they did like each other.
1: Yeah, but during the filming. This is about during the filming.
3: They were fighting their feelings.
4: Mm-hmm. Right. Yeah, it turned out to be love.
2: It was so passionate. Yeah.
1: Claire Danes and Leonardo DiCaprio and Romeo and Juliet. He was pulling pranks. She thought he was immature. They rarely spoke between takes.
4: Yeah, Claire Danes might be, you know, a little serious.
1: Gillian Anderson and David Duchovny in X-Files. She says that were definitely periods where we hated each other.
4: You can see that, too.
1: Yeah, there's a few more from older movies and stuff. But
4: they weren't, like, romantic, were they?
1: Who?
4: The people from X-Files.
1: I don't know. I never watched the show. It says, but that the subject is on-screen lovers who hated each other. So maybe they had...
4: I must have missed those episodes where they were, like, together.
1: Julie Roberts and Nick Nolte and I Love Trouble. Julie called them completely disgusting. Richard Gere and Deborah Winger and an officer gentleman. They could have stayed further apart from each other. Anyway, they're friends now. So those are lovers that hate each other. But speaking of TV shows, so I finished Sterling Point. I started watching Furious on Hulu. Did you guys start watching that?
4: Mm-mm, not yet.
1: Okay, get this. Pretty damn good. I want to say female Dexter, but Dexter's trying to do good. This is a female serial killer that's killing a bunch of people, and there's a reason she's doing it. And then there's an FBI agent trying to track her down, and it's pretty. I'm three episodes in.
4: That seems like that's got some. You know, that's right in the pocket.
1: Furious is what it's called
4: on Hulu.
1: Yeah. What are you watching, Kyle?
3: I'm in the middle of Sterling Point. I'm on episode 8, so I feel like I'm like getting towards.
1: Episode.
3: Oh, it is? Uh-huh. Oh, I was like, I feel like I'm getting towards the end. Like, it feels like the stories are somewhat starting to wrap up. I'm deep into that right now.
2: I finished Sterling Point, and then I started that show on Netflix. I think it's called Blood Sacrifice.
1: Oh, yeah, it's number two.
2: Officers. Yeah.
1: I started watching that too.
2: Yeah, it's okay. I'm not too far into it. I'm about like half an episode in, but it's all right from what I'm watching. I'm probably going to go back to it and try to see what's up with it, but.
1: Lioness, also a new episode came out yesterday.
4: That's great. I watched that. That's good. So that's, I feel like for me, I feel like a lot of shows start off strong and they kind of finish with like that Lucky on Apple. First episode, really great. And then it just ended with like, it was like sort of silly. They put it together. And
3: I just thought the ending was a little like, that wouldn't have happened.
4: Right. And I kind of feel the same way about Ride or Die. I just finished that yesterday.
3: That's I liked the ending of that.
4: You did like it?
3: I'm like excited about the next season because you know they're doing a season 2.
4: Oh, yeah. Well, there should be a season 2, you know, but it just didn't quite tie it up. Like, I don't want to give anything away, but I thought it could have been a little tougher.
3: Oh, I thought that was too satisfying.
1: By the way, we're going to play Minute to Win It. We need a contestant. 877-937-1047. So you talk Sterling Point, Lioness, Furious on Hulu. Oh, Monsters of God. There's three episodes of that.
4: Oh, yeah, I started watching that last night.
1: That's insane, right?
4: The first 5 minutes, Kyle, of that, what's it called? Monsters of God. The first 5 minutes you watch that, you're like, these people are out of their damn minds handling these like cobras that are like literally spitting in their face.
2: So it is
4: just nut house from the beginning.
2: You get the same vibe from like Chimp Crazy and Tiger King when you watch Monsters of God. And is it like... It's the person that's smuggling whatever.
4: Well, it's
2: these
4: a bunch of people with reptiles. There's somebody with looks like a dinosaur next to him by the pool. It's like some monitor lizard. It's like, he's been sleeping with me since he's been 9 months old. He's petting this giant dinosaur looking thing.
2: Heck no.
4: They're like, but their teeth are so sharp. If they even touch you, they will cut you in half.
1: It gets more out. There's three episodes out. I'm hoping there's more episodes because it's just really fascinating how they get all these animals from all over the world and how it's illegal.
4: And there's a guy with a pet anaconda, right?
1: Yeah, that's an anaconda. There's so many different things. It's just absolutely crazy. But Blair, what happened to you this weekend? Well, this is kind of interesting. What'd you do?
5: Hello. Hello again.
1: Hey.
5: We went to Walmart over the weekend. We were grocery shopping. And when I walked out, I was putting up the cart and I saw on the back of someone's car like a bumper sticker and it said I don't break for critters and it really rubbed me the wrong way and it almost felt like a betrayal to myself not to do something about it. So my toasty self went back and right or wrong, I don't know, to me it felt right. I just marked it out with a permanent marker. Completely.
1: You just took a marker and blacked out the whole thing?
5: I did.
1: Oh, look at you, little vandal. Little vandalism there.
5: I know.
3: Blair.
5: I know.
1: A little bit of the, hey, forget freedom of speech. Not on my watch.
5: No. I felt like as a defender, you know.
4: Of the critter.
5: Of the critters, of the living kinds, you know. Mm-hmm. I know. I couldn't do it. I saw that and it made me feel real toasty, so I had to go back. And thankfully, I had a ginormous permanent marker in my car and I just blocked it out. It was like this cute little pink sticker, but it had such a morbid message on it. I was like, what's up?
1: I don't break for critters. So you're assuming this person like runs over any kind of wild animal it sees.
4: That's also a bizarre hill to stand on, don't you think, on a bumper sticker? Like, if you're in the middle of the road, I'm going to run over you?
2: Right. It's a crazy statement, which makes you think, like, is there another meaning to that? Are we looking at this wrong?
1: Let's see if this ChatGPT.
3: Maybe they had, like, a weird backstory. Maybe critters got their mom, you know, and now they've got something against critters.
5: Maybe.
3: They've got, like, it's vengeance.
4: I like that. That's a dark origin story.
5: Yeah, maybe. I mean, maybe that's something happened in a past life or something, but...
1: Here we go.
5: I don't know.
1: I just said, ChatGPT, what does I don't break for critters mean? I don't break for critters usually means I don't stop my car for animals.
2: Oh.
4: Yeah, I think we got that part.
5: Yeah.
4: Worked that out on our own.
2: Yeah, that's sad.
5: We did.
1: Yeah. Well, I mean, you're not asking us if what you did was right or wrong, but I'm telling you, I don't think you're allowed to... I think it's wrong to vandalize somebody's car.
5: Yeah.
1: Right, no matter what they say.
4: But having a permanent marker.
3: Yeah.
4: Having a permanent marker ready to go for just such an occasion.
5: True. Mm-hmm. You know, I have the permanent marker for another occasion to make posters. Well, that's another story. We'll get into that another time. But, yes.
1: You emergency posters? Why didn't you just make a poster that says, hey, you should break for critters, loser, and put that in the windshield? That way you're not destroying the guy's car or girl's car.
5: I did no destroying. It was only the tiny little sticker.
1: Yeah, but that's destroying.
4: You. Now they got to order another one in 2 days for that to come back.
1: Well, what if they made it with their cricket?
5: Well, I'll put one on the bag that says I do break for critters. Carry them around.
4: You just drive around more than them, so you get more exposure.
1: And maybe what they meant was they don't break dance for critters. All these little, like a little raccoon go, come on, man, let me see you do bust a move. No, I don't break for critters, man.
5: No, that's absolutely true.
1: Yeah, see, you took
5: Not
1: it wrong.
5: Enough.
1: All right, Blair, thanks.
5: I went the dirty route.
1: You did. Shame on you.
5: I did.
1: Thanks for calling in, Blair.
5: No.
1: Thanks for calling
5: in.
1: All right, hold on.
5: See you guys.
1: See you, man.
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1: David, what's up? You're on the air.
2: Hey, guys. So I had to call in and let you guys know this funny story. I just moved into a new apartment, and I had met one of my new neighbors, and I wanted to sound cool to him. So when I met him, I told him I was a DJ, just kind of casually in passing. And he's like, oh, no way. I'm throwing a party this weekend. You should DJ it. You have to DJ it. And instead of just saying, oh, I lied to you, I kind of just had like this flop panic. And I said, yeah, sounds good. So now I've been watching all these tutorials for like a whole week, downloading different platforms and sound effects. I mean, I even played this, I had this car alarm noise in my apartment play for like 20 seconds, but I didn't know how to shut it off to practice my transitions. And I'm like, I tried using some AI stuff, and it's just, you know, the party's tonight, and I don't know how to DJ.
3: Oh my gosh, no, this is all you have to do. All you have to do is go to YouTube, find an already pre-mixed set, and then just hook it up to your board.
4: And fake it.
1: Just open up your laptop and have it set up, and you just pretend that, you know, put your finger over one ear.
4: Where's the headphones?
3: Yeah.
1: Piece of cake, man.
2: And do all the little flippy stuff that you
3: do.
2: Like a flipper's on, and then whip your hand off. Like,
3: yes.
1: Then do what David Guetta does. You put both hands up in the air and just look surprised. He's always like,
2: what if people come behind me, though? Because that's what I always see, that they come behind you and like, look at what you're doing.
1: Then you can be like, we're not in the club.
3: Yeah, nobody behind the TJ.
1: Look, let me tell you something. A lot of artists, like, let's just say Jennifer Lopez, for example. If she does a concert, she has a full-on two-hour concert, right? But if she does a radio event, like we have her at a festival, she has a radio version of that event. You can tell this guy, you can be like, hey, since I'm not at a club,
5: I'm not going to do my
1: full setup, man. I'm bringing a house party version. And then, or just say you got Aux and put a playlist on your phone.
4: Or just do a really terrible job so he never asks you to do it again.
5: No, you can't. You gotta represent.
1: You bust out, be like, hey, you guys, you're somber.
4: That's my neighbor. He's a terrible DJ.
2: I'm going to ask him for a corner. I'll be like, hey, man, I stay private with it, though. Enjoy the show, and then I'll get to the corner. And
1: yeah.
2: That sounds good.
1: All right, dude.
2: Okay. Well,
1: good luck, man.
2: My confidence just
1: shut
2: up. Thanks, guys.
1: That's an easy one. That's an easy one to fix. All right, man. Have a great day. By the way, I went on a deep dive on John Summit. Are you guys a big John Summit fans?
3: Yeah, I mean, he's cool. I like John Summit.
1: I think if you know his story.
3: His story is that he dated Ashton Earl, which is Alex Earl's little sister.
1: Do you know his story before that? How he became a DJ?
3: No, what was his deal?
1: He was a freaking accountant. He's an accountant.
5: And so John Summit sounds like an accountant.
1: He's an accountant. Went to school, like, wore a suit and tie. Then he started doing this DJ stuff. So now his new album he dropped is all about, I can't remember the title, but it's like CPA. He does stuff. He'll have private shows for accountants.
3: Oh, wow.
1: And he does it. Yeah, it's so fascinating. And he's just like, he'll do his set in a frigging tie and a coat.
3: Yeah.
1: Because he's an accountant.
3: And also, he also dresses very much like he gives frat boy. Like, at the open, when he did Bird's Nest, he had the upside down visor to the side.
1: Because he's an accountant.
4: That's so funny.
1: I know, like, he would go to work and be in a cubicle all day, and then he just started doing this.
4: Totally giving his life a complete 180.
1: I think it's such a cool story. I like him now. Now, I will be more than happy to go see him if he goes on around 7.
3: His sets are actually really, really dope.
1: I know. Dutch went to go see him at midnight a couple of years ago.
4: He's good.
1: Like, whatever. So, anyway, it's John, Jay, and Rich.

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0: music station with John Jay and Rich in the morning. Z100.
1: Rich and I were in Reading this weekend, right? We had like an appearance.
2: Yes. Hanging out
1: with everybody.
2: Yeah, it was a station promotion. Sold out.
1: The owner of the radio station picked us up. His name is Dave Shakes. Great guy. And he wanted to go to dinner. So we're like, okay. So we go to dinner at this new Italian restaurant. And Rich and I ordered the same thing. Because, you know, I'm really, Italian food, like, I'm trying to eat healthy. And it's really hard to eat healthy Italian food, right? It's delicious, but on the menu, there was a ribeye, which is a steak. If you've ever been in this situation, I was like, I don't want to order anything else. I just want to eat the protein. So I ordered the ribeye. And Rich ordered the ribeye. And the boss did not. And the ribeyes were one of those, the most expensive thing on the menu.
3: Oh, no.
1: Right?
2: Yeah, and he just got like a side of rice.
1: And then he orders a bottle of wine. I was like, I'm not drinking. And Rich was like, I'll have a bottle of wine. And then I see this today. Here's what not to order at a dinner with your boss.
2: Uh-oh.
1: Like, for real.
3: Is it the ribeye?
4: That's like the number one thing.
1: Peyton, no joke. The number one thing on this thing of what not to order when you go to dinner with your boss, steer clear of the most expensive items on the menu, including market price specials, especially when you don't know the cost.
4: Yes.
1: That's why the ribeye was the most expensive thing on the menu.
3: No.
2: Ooh, sorry, Dave Shakes.
1: The good news is I ate the rest of Rich's food because, yep, you know, usually Rich doesn't eat all the food.
2: I can't eat that much steak.
1: Number two on this list of what not to do when you go to dinner with your boss. Drink alcohol. And Rich had a glass of wine.
4: I think that if your boss orders a bottle of wine for the table, you can have a glass of wine.
3: Totally. That's different.
4: And if your boss orders a cocktail, you can also get a cocktail.
3: I think that's like, you have to take the boss's lead on that. If the boss does not order a cocktail, you don't either.
4: Uh-huh.
1: Don't order multiple courses if your boss is only ordering one. Follow their lead.
2: We got appetizers too.
1: We got appetizers. I got a salad.
2: I had the pistachio gnocchi, which was delicious.
3: You guys get this 5-course meal.
1: I know.
3: I'll just get the rice.
1: It says, finally, skip foods that are messy or difficult to eat. The goal is to enjoy the meal while keeping the focus on the people at the table. So I don't think we ordered anything messy.
2: No.
1: But man,
2: knife and fork that one. But we broke all the other rules.
1: Why couldn't we read this before we had our dinner?
2: I mean, I totally would have gotten just, you know.
1: I just would have had the salad.
4: That would have not changed either one of your minds. No.
2: I'm stuck with the charcuterie board.
1: Oh, yeah, we had a charcuterie board, too.
3: Oh, my gosh.
1: We had a charcuterie board. They brought it, put it right in front of me, and I ate everything but the meat.
4: Oh, wow.
1: I ate all the cheese. I ate all the vegetables, nuts. All the onion, and the nuts, everything.
2: And then
1: I was done eating it, and it was just because I don't like that prosciutto. I try to save it from ham. I don't know what that is. And I just grabbed it, and I handed it over to his girlfriend. I go, hey, man, here's the... After I ate everything.
2: She ate like too. She only got a Caesar salad with no additives, no steak, no chicken, no nothing.
3: She got the memo before you guys.
2: Yeah, so she had a side of rice. She had a Caesar salad. And John Jay and I are like, we'll have the ribeye, please, with the extra fingerling potatoes.
1: Yeah, that was embarrassing.
2: Oops.
1: Oh, hey, I have a text on the TV show I was watching. So I told you guys I was watching Furious. This person says, Furious gets so much better. I'm on episode 2, and I think it's fantastic.
3: Is the season already out, or is it like a week by week?
1: I think the last episode came out last night.
3: Oh.
1: So I think they're all out.
2: Oh, that's cool.
1: And it's people that will look familiar to you that are in it. I don't know the serial killer. I've never seen her before. But the main cop, I believe she was in Shameless. And one of the main guys that she's killing, like that she tortures him, is the guy, he's such a lovable character. He's in Deadpool. Peter in Deadpool. He's Deadpool's friend. Heavyset guy, cute mustache.
2: Oh, yeah.
1: He's in it. And he's in a couple other shows. But it's really like creepy, like how she kills people. But it also has this like not scary vibe to it, if that makes sense.
2: Not like Dexter.
1: Like Dexter. When you watch Dexter, you feel safe as a viewer.
3: Yeah, you're not like freaked out.
1: Like when you watch Monster on Netflix of the Ed Gein story, I am not safe as a viewer. I don't want to see that. Does that make sense to you?
2: It does.
1: Because that's how I felt with that show. But it's
2: because Dexter's somewhat, you're sort of rooting for him. He's sort of like the anti-hero.
1: Yeah.
0: Z100.

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1: Ashley, good morning.
2: Good morning.
1: What's up?
2: I just bought, you know, my first house, and I've been in like my DIY home improvement era, and I have these countertops that I just got redone, and I saw like this tiny stain on it. So I watched a video on how to get the stain out, and I put some cleaning product on it and let it set for 10 minutes. I came back, took it off, and there was like a huge dull circle where I put the cleaning product, and I realized the video I watched was for an entirely different kind of countertop.
3: Oh no.
4: That sounds expensive.
3: So you made the little stain a big stain.
2: I made it a really big stain.
5: Is there another video telling you how to get out the really big stain, or are we just screwed the whole thing up?
2: Not that I can find. I've just been throwing like different products on it, like Clorox wipes, and I've put Windex on it. I think it's making it worse. And you know, I just kind of panicked. And so finally I called a professional, and he said, you need to stop touching it. And they're going to come over and take a look at it, but I don't know how much that's going to cost. So basically, you know, my biggest home improvement task, I guess, is leaving my house.
3: Right. It's like the simple job that became not such a simple job. Do you guys see that thing that happened in Illinois? They were like, this high school was putting this big jumbotron up, and the harness actually snapped. The jumbotron came crashing down.
1: Oh my gosh.
3: Let me just give you perspective here. The jumbotrons cost anywhere between $30,000 to $100,000. So simple job. They were just supposed to put it up, harness strap in, harness broke, crashed. Literally cost school $100,000.
2: Oh no.
3: Jeez.
1: It's like when Rich, I asked him to turn on that light right there, and it crashed down right behind him.
3: I know. You had one job.
1: You said, turn on the light. Wow.
5: It's not in balance, I'll tell you that. That light.
1: I'd like to know more do-it-yourself projects that have gone wrong.
5: Totally. You thought you were improving it, and you screwed it up.
1: You try to do it yourself. The gym that I go to, you drop, when you're done lifting weights, you drop a weight if it's heavy, and I guess someone had dropped the weight, and it hit the concrete, broke the concrete. So the husband of the lady that owns the gym went in and put concrete over it, but what happened was it healed, and it's like a little bump.
3: Oh, no.
1: So... it's been like a year like that. So now a construction crew has come in to try to fix it this morning. I was there this morning, and they put more concrete over. So now it's more like a speed bump. Like it got worse. It's a bigger bump, and it's all because someone tried to DIY it. And now you can't, because if you're working out, if you put a bench over it to lift, the bench wobbles.
3: That's literally like Ashley's problem. Like Ashley, you're not alone.
1: And it's a small gym. Alone. So it's like you can't, wherever you go, you have to wobble. If you're going to exercise, wobble.
2: Oh my gosh.
1: Yeah. So thank you, Ashley, for bringing that up. Let's do it.
2: Thank you.
1: 877-937-1047. Let's hear about your DIY, do-it-yourself project gone wrong. Hello, Maddie. You're on the air. Good morning.
6: Good morning. A couple months ago, I had a washing machine in my apartment that I noticed was like shaking really badly and moving around every time I ran it. So I decided to try and fix it myself. I was like, this can't be too hard. And then I watched this video on YouTube that said the problem was that the machine probably wasn't level. So I started adjusting those little feet underneath it myself.
5: Uh-huh. Yep.
6: And apparently, according to my phone, I got it perfectly level. So I was like, we're good. Then ran it again. The whole washing machine started like slowly walking across the laundry room, spinning faster than I've ever seen it spin. And it ended up pulling the drain hose out of the wall and flooding my laundry room.
1: Oh my God.
3: Oh no, that's bad.
4: Oh my gosh. I've definitely had one of those like washers though that will move when the clothes are
3: it's
4: in there.
3: Scary.
4: So I can actually literally visualize that, but for it to move so far away that it pulls out the drain.
6: No, horrible, horrible.
1: All right, Maddie, thanks for calling in.
6: Yeah, thank you.
1: Hey, we have a $500 gift card to airtasker.com, which is exactly what this is all about. 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
1: 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Kelly, what happened?
2: I was building I took a pop-up trailer and built it, turned it into a hard-sided bunkhouse at my cabin up north, and I was putting in a pull handle on the Dutch door, and it was a brand new drill bit, and as I was trying to line up the screws, I placed the drill between my knees to hold it. I was wearing Crocs, and as I reached over, the drill slipped up out from between my knees straight through the top of my foot and made an extra hole in my Croc.
3: Ow.
2: And I was okay until it started feeling super wet. So I took my Croc off and I took a step and it squirted out like a sprinkler.
3: Oh my gosh.
2: And I said, oh, and I was by myself. So I called my neighbor and we called the paramedics and they came and just wrapped it up. And they said, since it's the bottom of your circulatory system, it's just a lot of pressure. But I didn't need stitches. I just had an extra hole in my Croc.
4: Whoa.
3: And your foot.
4: That was like almost like the perfect hole, right? Where it didn't really mess up any nerve endings or anything.
2: Right, but it just bled a lot. It scared me, but, you know, I had,
1: Do you do a lot of that stuff? You work on your cabin? You work on a lot of stuff on your own?
2: Well, my dad does a lot of it, and then I was doing all the finishing stuff, and it was an accident.
1: Well, it just seems like you, the way you speak and the way that you know words
4: drill bit on us.
1: And the stuff that I don't know.
2: Well, my dad built houses and he kind of taught my sister, my brother and I, like, try to figure it out on your own. Then once you can't figure it out on your own, then you call somebody.
1: Hold on, Kelly. Hold on. Hey, Tom, what's your do-it-yourself fail? What happened?
5: Hey, how's it going, guys? Hey, this is the classic DIY gone wrong. You've got a little drip under the sink. I went to tighten the little plastic fastener there and broke the entire pipe off.
1: Ooh.
5: Not to mention, so water's going everywhere now. And now I'm frantic. I'm running out front trying to find the main cutoff to the house. Can't find the right wrench. 15 some odd minutes go by. I've got a half a foot of standing water in my kitchen before I finally find the right size wrench to shut the main water off. Now I'm not allowed to touch anything.
3: You have been cut off.
4: Now there's a guy who could use it right there.
1: Tom?
5: I sure could, buddy.
1: Tom, would you like a $500 gift card to airtasker.com?
5: There's a few things I could get done in the house that I've been putting off for sure.
1: Yeah, okay.
3: Yay.
1: Yeah, all right, Tom, because that's a good one, too. So hold on the line, Tom. We will set you up. Yeah, man, you get $500.
5: You guys are awesome.
1: Airtasker.com, Tom.
5: Been listening for 20 years. Love you guys.
1: Thanks, brother. Hold on the line.
4: It's a lot of water in the house. A half an inch all the way around.
5: A lot of water.
1: Hold on, Tom. Hello, John Jay and Rich. Who's this?
6: James calling in for a DIY fail.
1: All right, let's hear it. What happened?
6: Trying to hang my TV. Thinking that I knew what I was doing, went to another room and heard a big crash.
4: didn't hit the stud with the anchors, huh?
3: The TV didn't make it?
6: I thought I was doing something and I wasn't.
1: That's hilarious.
3: That stinks.
1: Yeah. Thanks for calling in, man. Thanks for listening.
6: Of course.
4: Broken wall, broken TV. That's not good.
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1: All right, it's time for Stacks and Hacks. I have stacks of information. Rich has life hacks. My information, pretty interesting. There's an emerging trend right now of naming kids after weapons. Names like Gunner, Wesson, Shooting, Trigger, Blade, and Remington. Some people are worried about being too aggressive, but other people say it's creative.
2: It's kind of cool sounding. Remington's a cool first name. Mm-hmm.
1: According to Grand Theft Auto 6, which, by the way, will be like the biggest game in the history of it'll probably be the biggest thing in entertainment ever. The people that have leaked and seen the game, they say that players are required to refuel their cars. That's good for realism, but it could get annoying, especially if you got to pay for gas prices. You got to refuel your car.
3: Yeah.
1: The makers of Cup Noodles now have a new dorm survival kit, which includes cup noodles, two appliances for ramen, a rapid egg cooker, and an insulated electric kettle.
3: Genius.
1: Cost $70.
2: Food news.
4: Food news.
1: You guys ever drop a soda can and then you do that thing where you tap the...
2: Yes. Yeah. So it doesn't explode.
3: Yeah.
1: Yeah. Guess what? Doesn't work.
2: What do you mean it doesn't work?
1: Says you ever dropped a soda can but then tapped it before opening it to keep it from exploding. Turns out it doesn't make much of a difference. The best way to avoid a fizzy mess is simple. Let the can sit for a few minutes, then open it slowly.
2: Yeah, but when you want a tasty beverage, you want it now.
3: I feel like it does help.
1: According to this, I guess we have to try it.
2: Let's do it.
1: You guys said it works. And I think you got to
3: do it.
1: Do the tasting.
3: Let's do it. Bring right in the 7 now.
2: Up. Noah, we finally got used for 7 Up.
1: Hey, is there a can of 7 Up in there, Noah?
3: We
5: need two of them, yeah.
1: We need two.
3: Because we need to tap one and we need to just open the other one.
2: The control element.
1: Well, no, the other one, they said you just let it sit. Let it sit for a few minutes, so that would make it just normal that you didn't have to. So you only need one.
3: I know, but they're saying it's relatively the same thing. So if we drop two cans and we tap one and we don't tap the other one, we'll see if it's relatively the same.
5: And we're going to open them at the same time.
2: That's science.
3: Do they both explode in the same fashion?
1: Okay.
3: Or does the tapping actually help?
5: Bring in the 7 Up.
1: Okay.
2: And do we shake it or just drop it?
5: No, we drop them.
2: Yeah.
3: Yeah.
5: I think Kyle can drop one. We're right next to each other. We'll both drop them. 1, 2, 3, drop. Oh, do you have two?
1: You have two or just one?
6: I do have two.
1: Okay,
6: I shall return.
1: Can you bring
5: I shall return.
1: And that's
3: thank you,
1: the
3: Noah.
1: New one. Hey, that's
2: carrying one can of time.
1: That's the new 7 Up with the lemon lime flavor too.
2: Yeah, it is.
3: Lime lemon.
2: Lime lemon.
1: Yeah, yeah. That's
5: but
1: wild.
5: That's a little look. It looks like it says lemon lime though. The way that
3: but
5: can.
3: But it says lime lemon.
5: But if you hold it straight up, it says lemon lime.
2: I figure if you drop it.
3: If you read backwards, yes.
2: I figure if you drop it, the top will look like it's pushed up a little bit, and then you know it's going to blow up. No.
5: I don't know. Like I feel like when I drop mine, I always just crack it a little bit and let it.
1: Okay, here we go.
5: Okay, let me see.
1: Okay, so now I said, you ever dropped a can of soda? So now drop one can of soda.
3: Okay, ready? We're dropping it.
5: At the same time.
3: Okay, same height.
5: Wait,
3: two.
5: Do we do it this way or this way?
2: I drop it on the side.
1: Okay. I'm so confused with dropping two of them.
5: One,
3: two, three. Science.
2: We're
3: going
2: to open one and let one sit.
5: Okay, hurry, Kyle. Are you going to tap?
3: I'll tap.
5: Okay, 3, 2, go. Kyle's exploding
3: the tap didn't
5: more.
3: Help.
2: You tapped up the explosion.
5: Kyle's exploding
3: turns out
5: more.
3: The tap did not help. I stand corrected.
2: Here's what we do know. If you drop a can of soda, it's probably going to explode if you open it right away. That is what we have discovered.
3: All sticky. Yeah.
5: We're gonna get
1: hey, try it.
5: Here.
1: That's a new one. Try it. How's it taste?
5: Okay. The same.
3: It tastes limey.
5: Wait.
1: So you say it tastes the same, mm-hmm. but Kyle says it tastes limey.
3: Yeah.
1: We just did a Try Tuesday right now. Improv Try Tuesday.
3: Oh my gosh, look at that.
2: Guys are done.
3: Woo-hoo.
2: You already tried it Tuesday.
1: Wow.
5: It's good though.
1: Wow.
3: On a Tuesday.
1: Hold on. Now Noah's bringing out a baby 7-Up can.
3: Oh, now he's got, we have the original lemon lime versus the lime lemon.
1: That's the original one right there?
5: Yeah,
1: I don't remember being so small. Is that an airplane?
5: Those are the mini ones.
3: It's a mini can.
5: Okay, so do we need to try that one too? Noah, yeah.
2: It shrunk because he dropped it.
3: Oh, we don't have to drop that one.
5: No.
1: Impromptu 7-Up taste test right now.
5: I will try lime lemon.
2: That's the new one.
5: Okay, and lemon lime. There's a little bit of a difference.
1: All right, Kyle, you taste it.
5: There's a little bit of a difference.
3: Okay. Original. Okay. Lime lemon.
2: Okay.
3: Is there a difference?
5: I think there's a little one.
1: Really?
5: A little. I think.
2: Quite the marketing campaign they got going on there.
1: Yeah.
2: Is there a difference?
3: Feels like a marketing ploy. Like, right, they do like, kind of taste the same to me, I feel like.
5: Okay, well, Noah has to... Noah, I feel like, is the ultimate taste tester.
1: Noah, what do you think?
2: Yeah, Noah is a connoisseur.
4: I'm a literal connoisseur, so if they change recipe and I don't like it, we're screwed. So here's the old one.
1: The Ridge.
2: Familiar. The Uncola.
4: Classic.
2: Okay.
4: New one.
1: I think you're going to like it.
4: Hmm. It is different, but it's actually really good.
1: It is.
4: So I'll get used to it. That's
1: I mean, they're still selling both. They didn't get rid of it, right? They just give you an option.
4: No, they are getting rid of the old version.
1: What?
4: And I was at the store the other day and they're having a sale. It was like buy two, get three free, which is insane. Who needs that much soda?
2: Stock up.
4: But I was like, should I stock up on the old one just in case the new one's bad? Because we still hadn't tried it up until this point. But
2: might stock up on some vodka to go with that.
1: Wait, so they're getting rid of the original? That's such a mistake.
4: They changed Sprite a couple years back, too, and that's hard on me. It tastes
5: hard on me.
4: It's hard in my feelings.
1: We just did the 7-Up taste test in the middle of Stacks and Hacks. What do you got for life hacks, Rich?
2: Okay, so I've been looking for things that show up on TikTok that are wellness trends. So this one you've been seeing where they say put salt in your shower and it'll make you sleep better and pull all of the toxins out of your feet. Well, I checked it out and that is absolute crap. They will not pull out toxins out of your feet. You don't lose toxins through your feet. You actually lose it through your liver and your kidneys. But if you do it before you go to sleep, it actually is like a tiny little massage and it can melt away a little stress and help you sleep like a baby. So if you want to go to sleep, sure, put the salt in your shower. If you want to detox, I don't know, stop drinking so much 7-Up, I guess. That life hack and many more on JohnJayAndRich.com.
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1: So if you don't know this about Rich, he has another radio show. Nice.
2: I think that says it all.
1: He has another radio show called Coast to Coast, and it's syndicated across the country, right? And it's on in
2: Canada.
1: It's not on this radio station. It's on a different one.
2: No, it's on the a lot of the AM radio stations, and it's all about like conspiracies and UFOs and Bigfoot and stuff.
1: Lanterns.
2: Yeah, Lanterns has some Bigfoot stuff in it.
1: No, but it's on aliens. So there's this guy. Have you heard of Dr. Eric Davis?
2: Oh yeah, he's one of the original conspiracy guys.
1: He's a scientist who worked for the Pentagon's UFO program, and he says he has seen evidence of 4 alien bodies, and this video is going viral yesterday.
3: My name is Dr. Eric Davis. I'm an astrophysicist and a chief scientist in the U.S. defense intelligence industry. I've seen classified and proprietary defense intelligence industry evidence that the American public and the world have a right to see. That included photographs and documentation of retrieved craft and alien bodies, but I'm prevented from publicly sharing this evidence because of the threat to my security clearances, employment, and the potential for civil or criminal penalties.
2: He says there's like 4 different types of aliens that have been here, are still here, that visit.
1: Does like he like the, describe them?
2: Like the gray people. Yeah, the grays that you've seen, like that's the typical alien with the big head, the ET looking one. There's some that look like Nordic people, like from the Netherlands, like Vikings.
1: Like the guy from the hot soccer team?
2: Yeah, like
1: Norway guy?
2: Yeah, like Norway guy. Uh-huh. And then there's some that look like lizards, and there's some that look like bugs.
1: And he's seen them all.
4: Do we really want to see them? Do we really want to see them, or is it kind of like peaceful, keeping the mystery alive?
2: That's the thing. I feel like they're ready to show that stuff, but they show the alien spacecraft stuff, and it really doesn't look like anything. They're all dots just going fast across. There's nothing that really looks like a spaceship with lights, and there's nothing like that. So I wonder why they're waiting on the alien stuff. We all kind of think it's happening, right?
1: Well, when you see Monsters of God, the show I was telling you about the reptiles, you can't help but think these guys are not from this planet. Some of these animals, they seem pretty bizarre.
2: They say the octopus isn't from Earth because there's nothing else like it.
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0: Jay and Rich on Z100.
1: David, what's up? You're on the air.
2: Hey, guys. So I had to call in and let you guys know this funny story. I just moved into a new apartment, and I had met one of my new neighbors, and I wanted to sound cool to him. So when I met him, I told him I was a DJ, just kind of casually in passing. And he's like, oh, no way. I'm throwing a party this weekend. You should DJ it. You have to DJ it. And instead of just saying, oh, I lied to you, I kind of just had like this flop panic. And I said, yeah, yeah, sounds good. So now I've been watching all these tutorials for like a whole week, downloading different platforms and sound effects. I mean, I even played this, had this car alarm noise in my apartment play for like 20 seconds because I didn't know how to shut it off to practice my transitions. And I'm like, I tried using some AI stuff, and it's just, you know, the party's tonight, and I don't know how to DJ.
3: Oh my gosh, no, this is all you have to do. All you have to do is go to YouTube, find an already pre-mixed set, and then just hook it up to your board.
4: And fake it.
3: And fake it.
1: Just open up your laptop and have it set up. And you just pretend that, you know, put your finger over one ear.
4: Where's the headphones?
3: Yeah.
1: Piece of cake, man.
2: And do all the little flippy stuff that you
3: do.
2: Like your flippers on, and then whip your hand off. Like,
3: yes.
2: Then,
1: then do what David Guetta does. You put both hands up in the air and just look surprised. He's always like,
2: what if people come behind me, though? Because that's what I always see, that they come behind you and like, look at what you're doing.
1: Then you can be like, we're not in the club.
3: Yeah, nobody behind the TJ.
1: Look, let me tell you something. A lot of artists, like, let's just say Jennifer Lopez, for example. If she does a concert, she has a full-on two-hour concert, right? But if she does a radio event, like we have her at a festival, she has a radio version of that event. You can tell this guy, you can be like, hey, since I'm not at a club,
5: I'm not going to do my
1: full setup, man. I'm bringing a house party version. And then, or just say you got Aux and put a playlist on your phone.
4: Or just do a really terrible job so he never asks you to do it again.
5: No, you can't. You gotta represent.
1: You bust out, be like, hey, you guys, you're somber.
4: That's my neighbor. He's a terrible DJ.
2: I'm going to ask him for a corner. I'll be like, hey, man, I stay private with it, though. Enjoy the show, and then I'll get to the corner. And
1: yeah.
2: That sounds good.
1: All right, dude.
2: Okay.
1: Well, good luck, man.
2: My confidence just confidence piece just of cake. Thanks, guys.
1: That's you an easy one. That's an easy one to fix. All right, man. Have a great day. By the way, I went on a deep dive on John Summit. Are you guys a big John Summit fans?
3: Yeah, I mean, he's cool. I like John Summit.
1: I think if you know his story.
3: His story is that he dated Ashton Earl, which is Alex Earl's little sister.
1: Do you know his story before that? How he became a DJ?
3: No, what was his deal?
1: He was a freaking accountant. He's an accountant.
5: And so John Summit sounds like an accountant.
1: He's an accountant. Went to school, like, wore a suit and tie. Then he started doing this DJ stuff. So now his new album he dropped is all about, I can't remember the title, but it's like CPA. He does stuff. He'll have private shows for accountants.
3: Oh, wow.
1: And he does it. Yeah, it's so fascinating. And he's this, like, he'll do his set in a frigging tie and a coat.
3: Yeah.
1: Because he's an accountant.
3: And also, he also dresses very much like he gives frat boy. Like, at the open, when he did Bird's Nest, he had the upside down visor to the side.
1: Because he's an accountant.
4: That's so funny.
1: I know, like, he would go to work and be in a cubicle all day, and then he just started doing this.
4: Totally giving his life a complete 180.
1: I think it's such a cool story. I like him now. Now, I will be more than happy to go see him if he goes on around 7.
3: His sets are actually really, really dope.
1: I know. Dutch went to go see him at midnight a couple of years ago.
3: He's good.
1: I was like, whatever. So, anyway, it's John J. and Rich. Z100.

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1: What do you guys got? What's trending?
2: Apparently, Andrew Garfield has a Finsta, and he said, yeah, of course I do, because I want to be able to aimlessly scroll just like everybody else. And then he did something so real, like so relatable. He was like, you know, I think my screen time reports are actually horrific. Like somehow he ends up spending hours and hours looking at things like weird pottery and Japanese craftspeople. And he said, literally after working nonstop for all of last year, he says he thinks about quitting Hollywood all the time, moving to the English countryside and just whittling wood and watching birds. That's what he would like to do. That's when you know someone really needs a break. A lot of artists out there, they hate AI. A lot of musical artists have said they do not like the use of AI in music. They think it's invasive. They think it's taking people's jobs. And Dr. Dre has a completely different side of the spectrum. He says, if you're scared of AI coming for your job in music, maybe you need to get more creative. He was like, AI is no different than when drum machines and synthesizers first showed up and freaked everybody out. He's already using it in the studio to see what music he can create as a tool. His take is that, like, look, AI isn't replacing creativity. It's just another thing that helps extend your creativity and bring you to new levels. So if you're not on the AI train, hop on or you'll be left behind. Benny Blanco, you guys, I saw his video and I'm like, what the heck?
1: Is this the pizza thing?
2: He's on a pizza diet?
1: Thank God.
3: You see that? 147.5.
4: I just lost 4.7 pounds in 5 days eating only pizza. Nothing matters. You can do whatever you want. Failure. Everything. Get my book right now.
2: So I don't really think he's actually on a pizza diet. I think it was literally something he knew tabloids would pick up.
1: Oh,
2: and then
1: really
2: he
1: did?
2: Could promote his book. That's called F Failure. It's a memoir, and it's due out in September.
1: Because I think if he ate pizza every day and lost 4 pounds, it's probably much like the guy from McDonald's. Remember that guy?
5: Yeah. Supersize Me?
1: Yeah.
6: He's still going to be under the calories, right? It's still math, right? He's not overeating it.
2: But the supersize guy lost a lot of weight, not just 4 pounds.
1: No, the supersize guy gained a lot of weight.
5: Well, his whole thing, the supersize...
1: No, he blew up.
6: No, he gained a lot of weight.
2: Oh, okay. I think I have to get a different...
5: And he had all these health issues, and they said it was his liver, but the supersize me guy was like had a crazy drinking problem, and they blamed it all on McDonald's. It was a whole thing.
2: But I actually think like the Benny Blanco thing was literally just to promote his book. Like,
1: so you don't think he lost 4 pounds?
2: I think he might have lost 4 pounds, but I don't necessarily think he's on a pizza diet right now. Like, maybe he just did that the last couple of days.
1: Oh, so it's working because you're talking about his book. What's it called?
2: Exactly. It's called F Failure.
1: Oh.
2: And it'll be out in September. The ASU campus is going to get a little extra glitz and glam. Bunny XO, she was opening up about... Since, you know, her divorce from Jelly Roll, she said she's actually thriving. She has a lot of things going on right now, a lot of really exciting things. She was accepted into ASU and wants to go there. And she wants to study how IVF affects women's hormones.
6: Okay.
2: At Arizona State. I'm like, that's pretty cool. So, yeah, keep your eyes out on campus for Bunny.
5: Like, could you imagine just her sitting in the back of your class?
2: Like, she stands out. Like, right. Yeah, like, for real. Like, you definitely won't miss her.
5: Totally. Kendall Jenner and Jacob Elordi, they were holding hands in London, and this is completely confirmed that they are most definitely dating. Kendall was there with Jacob at the premiere of his new movie, The Dog Stars, that comes out this weekend. It also stars Margaret Qualley. So they're in that together. But I love that she is there supporting her man, and I love that, you know, Kylie Jenner's has rubbed off on her sister when it comes to dating the movie stars.
1: Speaking of Margot Robbie, you know, she executive produced Sterling Point.
5: No, I didn't.
1: Yeah.
5: Oh my gosh.
1: I know, maybe like
2: it
1: even more.
2: Cool. I love how Kendall Jenner just keeps her relationships completely on the down low. It's like so different than her sisters.
5: Yeah, 100%. Okay, so the live action animated hybrid film Coyote versus Acme is officially releasing in theaters this Friday as well. So maybe. It stars Will Forte as a down on his luck attorney who teams up with Wile E. Coyote after every single defective Acme product backfires in his face. So John Cena's in it. I saw the trailer and it looks really good. They got a 95% on Rotten Tomatoes.
6: Oh, that's impressive.
5: Yeah, so people are really excited for this movie and it comes out on Friday.
2: Yeah, I'm excited to see that. I feel like, John Jay, you just brought up Sterling Point. We all really liked that. We liked Margot's Got Money Problems.

0: We liked the Madison with Michelle Pfeiffer. Mm-hmm. And there was this rumor going around that she wanted to retire. And she was on Jimmy Fallon. Jimmy Fallon was like, so tell us about this rumor. Is this true?
1: No. Yeah. I mean, it's the most ridiculous thing.
2: No, you said it.
1: Where does it say I'm retiring?
2: I know, but you kind of hinted at it.
1: No, all I said was I really love working with an ensemble cast.
2: Did you know you'd get in trouble if you said that?
1: I knew the minute it came out of my mouth. And I said something about I never want to star in another movie. And they took that out of context.
2: I loved it.
1: And of course I want to star in another movie.
2: I know.
0: She was like, I just didn't like the pressure of having to carry a movie by yourself. So obviously she wants to be in another movie, but she's like, just being the only one, like starring Michelle Pfeiffer. She wants like starring Michelle Pfeiffer and John Cena or something, you know.
3: You know, there's very few actors now that do that.
0: Right.
3: Like Tom Cruise can carry a movie.
4: Oh, yeah, for sure.
0: Yeah, for sure.
3: Right? Who else?
4: Margot Robbie, maybe?
3: I don't know. The last movie with Jacob Elordi didn't do very well.
5: Wuthering Heights? Fantastic.
3: But that didn't do well.
5: That's a good
3: Who did you say?
4: Ryan Gosling,
3: maybe? Yeah.
4: Hail Mary, I mean.
3: Yeah, and then he's got that Star Wars movie coming
4: out.
3: If
4: you say Ryan Gosling, you could get a movie budget of $100 million with him in it, no matter what.
0: Yeah, that's true.
3: No, well, he's in Spider-Man with a bunch of, he's not, like, what other Tom Holland
4: Zendaya,
3: movie?
4: Zendaya, probably. You could get a green-lit movie with her just as the big star.
3: Right, but her and Robert Pattinson in the drama didn't do well.
0: Yeah, and that was two of them.
3: That's what I'm saying. There's not, there's a very, Brad Pitt, F1.
4: Yeah, that's true.
5: No, Damson Idris was in that one.
3: That was a Brad Pitt movie, believe me.
5: I disagree.
3: That's a Brad Pitt movie.
5: I disagree.

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1: All right, it's time for second date update. You meet somebody, you got a date, you have a good time. You expect there to be a second date. Doesn't happen. You come to us. We're going to help you get answers. Bobby, good morning. You're on the air.
2: Yeah, so I met this girl. It's strange, like totally random at this restaurant bar. She's with one of her friends. I was just like grabbing a drink at the bar. And you know, somehow, you know, we start talking. We hit it off right away. I get her number. And, you know, we're like texting back and forth for a few days and eventually agree, like, we, you know, it's going well, so we should meet up, go on and like an actual date. And I don't know, dude, I felt like it was really, really going well, or it went well. You know, we like just chatting the whole time, laughing. You know, she has this great, really funny laugh. And there was just like a lot of chemistry. And so, you know, I'm leaving. I'm like, I think I like this girl. I even told one of my buddies about it. And he's like kind of making fun of me, busting my balls. And, you know, but ever since then, now he's really busting my balls because she's like just disappeared. You know, I texted her a few times. You know, I'm not like crazy stalker or anything, but yeah, I'm getting like nothing back. And yeah, my buddy's like trying to help me work it out, figure out what happened. And you know, he's actually the one who told me to call you guys, so I just figured here I am, you know, ready to hopefully find out what the heck happened. You know, I just, yeah, the not knowing is harder than the like, you know, I can get over never hearing from her again, I guess. But, yeah, I don't know. I have to know what happened. It's like this weird thing. You just, there's no closure. You know what I mean?
1: Yeah, that's what we do here, brother. Okay, so essentially you saw her twice, right? You met her, exchanged numbers, then went out on a real date. Okay.
2: Yeah, with a lot of kind of back and forth in between.
1: Any intimacy in the date?
2: I mean, we like kissed, but you know, that was about it.
1: Well, that's a big deal. Okay, so she liked you enough to kiss you.
3: I wonder if she did like a deep dive on your social media. Are you all private on everything, or is all of your business out there?
2: Yeah, I keep my business out there. I got nothing to hide, you know?
3: I know. I'm wondering if she sees like, I don't know, something in your likes, your comments. Cause I mean, it seems like you guys had a great time together. So where could have things gone wrong?
4: He might be a bad kisser. It might have been great up until
3: you
4: the kiss.
3: You always lead to that.
4: Well, when all the evidence we have is we laughed, we had chemistry, we talked about the future, I asked her out again, and then we kissed goodnight, and then nothing else happens. You got to figure maybe he's got like those, when you go to kiss, his lips feel like, you know, like ceiling tile. There's just no give.
5: Gosh. What if it had nothing to do with Bobby, though? Like, what if she had other things going on in her life? She was dating someone. They were on a break. So she felt like, hey, I meet this guy at the restaurant. This could be great. And then, you know, the ex comes back in her life and she feels like she's got to cut Bobby off.
2: That could be.
1: I saw this Instagram post of a girl that met a guy at a bar like this. They end up drinking for most of the night. And the next day, he sent her a text. And it was an AI. They didn't hook up. They just spent drinking, talking, right? And he felt guilty and he wrote, I wish I would have saved it. He made an AI song. He sent a picture of Winnie the Pooh and the AI song singing to her that, I'm sorry, I'm married. I have a family.
3: Oh my gosh. I hope you have
1: a great time.
4: Oh, but he made her a song. That's sweet.
5: Yeah, at least she had closure.
1: But if you think about it, he was just sitting at the bar talking to her all night.
4: Yeah.
1: And then got her number and was like, oh man, I feel bad I have your number. I shouldn't have got your number. Just to let you know, and this is still Winnie the Pooh dance around. I'm married. You're awesome. Anyway, all right, Bobby, let's call her. What's her name?
2: Chloe. And I didn't send any creepy AI songs.
1: All right. Hold on line, okay? Hold on. I found it.
5: The song?
1: So this is what happened. This guy goes out with a girl. Now I think it's a trend. Now it's like a guy goes out with a girl, and then you find out he's in a relationship. Because when I was searching for it, I found where a girl spent the night with a guy, and then he sent it. So this is it.
6: Oh my God, I met this guy at the bar and he sends me this. I'm cringing so bad.
7: I probably should delete your number. Turns out I have a wife, oopsies.
6: Oh my God.
7: Hope you can find a man that doesn't forget his entire marriage while buying you tequila shots.
6: Oh my God, I'm never going to the bar again.
1: Anyway, so that's
3: whoopsies.
1: Whoopsies. Anyway, Dylan, why don't you try to get Chloe on and see if she'll jump on with us real quick. Second date update continues next.
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1: In the middle of second date update.
2: This is the story of Bobby and Chloe. They actually met the old-fashioned way, talking in public at a bar. Bobby got her digits and asked her on a date. She said yes. He said that they laughed a lot and the chemistry was really great. He even told his friends about her, but after the date, radio silence. He has no idea what went wrong. The kiss goodnight was actually a kiss goodbye. No response, no closure. Bobby wants to know what went wrong.
1: All right, Bobby, so you hang tight, okay? You got it?
3: Copy.
1: You stay quiet, you jump in one moment. Right. All right, hold on. Dylan says Chloe's ready to go. Hey, Chloe.
4: Hey.
1: Hey, good morning. So you're on the radio with us. How are you?
4: I'm good. How are you?
1: All right, look, we have an interesting situation. We got a call from a guy. He says he met this great girl. You're the girl, and you're ghosting him. Talk about Bobby.
2: Yeah, she doesn't sound all happy altogether.
1: Can you give us a rundown? What's going on?
4: Oh, my. I did ghost him. It doesn't sound that bad because it was just a really weird date. Like, it was going really well at first, but out of nowhere, he just starts trying to get me on a GLP-1. And that's so inappropriate. And it was, like, not even casually mentioned it. This man was, like, pitching me the GLP-1. Like, he kept saying he had a discount code. He had, like, 30 people on it. It was, like, so pyramid scheme-y to me. And he was like, I can hook you up. And I just was like, am I on a date with a pharmaceutical rep? Like, what is going on right now? He just kept bringing it up. And I was like, are you trying to tell me that I need to lose weight? Like, then I started feeling like I was being judged and he thought I was fat. And I was like, it was just like, it was so weird and uncomfortable. And I don't know, like, it just was not good first date vibe. So I ghosted him and I don't care.
5: I probably would have as well.
6: I'm like,
5: pretty good reason.
6: Valid.
4: Shocked.
3: I'm sorry, Chloe, like, are you serious? You ghost.
4: Oh my God. Are you on the?
3: I'm sorry, guys. Was I not allowed to like jump in yet?
1: Because No, that was fine.
2: You can.
1: That was fine.
4: Well, it's crazy that you think that you can just like call the radio station and like get me to come back on. I don't understand what you're. I ghosted you for a reason, you should know that. Because
3: you wouldn't call me back. I've been trying to figure out what has happened since our date.
4: Well, now, you just.
3: Like this?
4: It's like not that hard to figure out what happened when you're trying to get me on a GL1P.
2: That's a little
4: GLP-1.
5: Whatever they are.
3: Is it GLP-1? I was going to say, if you're going to call me out on that, you at least get the acronym right.
4: Oh, I'm sorry. I'm not like super up to date with that. And like, who cares if I put one letter in front of the other? Like, that was so inappropriate for you to do. And
3: yeah, I'm obviously sorry about wanting to try and prioritize your health. You know, I was just telling you what worked for me, and I was trying to be helpful. You know, maybe it could work for you, too, a little bit.
4: You're trying to lure me into your cave of GLP-1 girls that are, like, wrapped around your finger, and you're, like, raising them up as part of your army.
7: Ozempic is proven to lower A1C.
3: I wouldn't have even brought it up if you hadn't been the one to bring up that you wanted to get healthier.
4: What? So I did not bring it up.
3: You were talking about how you were having trouble at the gym or you were a little bit of this and that. And, you know, I was trying to be helpful. I'm a thoughtful guy. And like I said, I've helped out a lot of other people. So it helped me out. I'm not ashamed to say that.
4: You totally just misinterpreted my words because I said I was interested in getting healthier. And getting healthier doesn't mean taking some random drug from a man I've never met to lose weight. I was talking about like wanting to go on walks after work and like get out more and go to the gym more.
2: So Chloe, why did you kiss him goodnight, Chloe, if he was such a bad date?
4: I mean, to get him like out of like just, I mean, he's cute, like whatever, but I'm just like,
6: the pity
4: kiss
6: is a real life thing.
2: Yeah, sure.
5: Also, like, I don't understand, Bobby, why you're like so blown away. Like, do you understand the message you're saying to someone when you push that on them?
3: I didn't push it though. I mean, she brought it up, and I was sharing my experience and the experience of it's been over 30 now. I have 34 people that I've shared this with, and it's like,
4: oh,
3: I mean, come on, you want to get healthy.
4: So I have a question, Bobby. Did you go on 34 first dates with these women to get them hooked? Like, I had to kiss them to get them to leave. That is creepy behavior.
3: Okay. Like, you seemed really into that kiss, so like, don't bullshit because we're on the radio and be like, oh, I, you leaned in. You threw some tongue back at me. So it's not
4: inappropriate.
2: It is really inappropriate.
5: Hey. Oh, Bobby, I don't like you anymore.
3: Inappropriate, not just telling
4: I don't like Bobby either.
3: Totally disappearing.
1: Okay, so no second date with Bobby. But I got to tell you guys something.
4: Like as
1: someone who takes GLPs and what I've learned a lot about, there's a lot of healthy people that are in shape that take the GLPs. It's because not only does it curb your appetite, but it does all these other things. It helps your liver. It does all these stuff. So there's people that are in good shape that take GLPs. But I will say that if you're on a date with a woman, I probably wouldn't bring it up for a while. Mm. Like maybe not even on the first date.
2: Certainly not over and over.
1: But like there are lots of benefits to GLP.
3: It felt like she wanted the help. And Chloe, right. If you change your mind after we're off the radio and you want to text me and you will never
4: be hearing from me.
2: 30% off.
1: Actually, I got a deal.
2: Oh, yeah? Better than Bobby's? Bobby sounds pretty straight.
1: Dude, let me tell you, the deal I have at Viral Wellness.
2: Yeah, go on. I want to hear about
1: that. I think it's JJR20, and you get 20% off for life.
2: How long?
1: For life, for real. Chloe, are you interested in that?
5: Oh, my God, don't do that.
1: I start selling Chloe. Chloe, hear me out. Yeah, I got a better deal for you than Bobby.
2: I thought you said you wanted to be healthier.
1: ViroWellness.com, promo code JJR20 for life.
2: For life?
1: Yeah, for life. All right. So no second date. Bobby, Chloe, thanks for jumping on there with us. You guys are awesome. But obviously no second date.
4: No.
1: All right. Second date update, John Jane.
0: This is C100.

0: 100 with John Jay and Rich in the morning. Let's go.
1: Peyton, what's the vibe for horoscopes today? Peyton's predictions.
2: Yeah, I'm just letting you know what excuses your zodiac sign needs to stop making and really lock in. So if it's your birthday today, you are a Virgo. You share a birthday with Blake Lively, Chyna Ann McClain, Tim Burton, and Billy Ray Cyrus.
1: Guess what? I believe it's Adam's birthday today. Am I right, Adam?
3: You are right.
1: Happy birthday, dog.
2: Happy birthday.
3: Thank you, guys. Appreciate it.
2: Oh, awesome. Okay, so for my Virgos today, and this goes for you too, John Jay, you guys are kind of running at peak efficiency today because we are officially in Virgo season. So really try to take the lead on group decisions and set some high standards. Everyone else is going to be looking for you for direction over the next few weeks.
3: It's absolutely true. That's what I'm doing right now.
2: Oh, that's awesome.
1: Take leadership. Take ownership, yes. Adam. Do it. Do it.
3: Thanks, guys. Appreciate it.
1: Have a great day, dog.
3: You too.
1: Mary Kay, hi. What's your sign?
4: Hi, good morning. I'm an Aries.
2: Okay, awesome. So for my Aries this morning, you guys got to stop trying to rush through your to-do list. Kind of slow down, check the small details, and fix that one thing that you've been ignoring before it catches up to you and bites you in the butt.
4: Oh, my gosh. That is so crazy because that's literally what I'm doing right now.
2: Okay. Well, that's good. I'm glad that you're getting ahead of it.
4: I'm trying to. I've been working on it all weekend.
2: That's awesome. What is it? What are you doing? Are you like creating a craft or something?
4: Oh, gosh, I wish it were that amazing. No. Unfortunately, I'm adulting, doing bills and paperwork and budget, and my dining room table is a hot mess. To be the adult.
1: My wife has now turned our dining room table into her office. She even said to me yesterday, she goes, I was cleaning my office. I go, office?
5: That's what I did at my house. It's my little craft room office now.
1: Your dining room table?
5: Yeah, it is also a hot mess.
1: Okay, so Kyle, Mary Kay, and my wife, Blake, have now turned their dining room tables into their office.
6: Kitchen table for my wife. She sits at the kitchen.
2: Yep, my
6: MMA
2: too.
6: Not even in a dining room, just the kitchen.
1: Mary Kay, have a great day. Thanks for listening.
4: Thanks, you guys too.
1: How about Pisces?
2: Yeah, Rich, for you today, since you're a Pisces in the room, your relationships are going to require a lot of effort over the next couple of days. So you really got to show up for the people that you care about through real life actions and make sure that you're communicating, over communicate, because that's what's going to work out for you.
6: I was just over communicating with Nick and he got mad.
1: You know what? You did. You did, and he
6: sorry,
1: did.
6: Sorry, just checking, double checking. Sorry. I got to do that at the end of everything. Sorry, just over communicating. I'm so sorry.
1: What do you got for Libras?
2: Kyle, for you today. Your social battery, it needs a recharge. Don't feel guilty about saying no to some people today. Mute the chaotic group chats and really protect your peace and catch up on the behind the scenes things that you've kind of let go of.
5: Okay. Seems fun.
2: Fun-ish.
1: Wrap it up with Leos.
2: Yeah, Leos, we need to shift our focus entirely to our bank account today because we are struggling. We need to cut out a subscription or maybe a habit that we don't need and really focus on building some stability over the next couple of weeks.
1: All right, if we didn't get to your sign there, all posted on our website, johnjayandrich.com.
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0: 100 with John Jay and Rich in the morning.
1: I finished Sterling Point yesterday. Did you guys finish that yet?
2: Yeah.
3: I haven't finished it yet.
1: Did you like it, Peyton?
2: I loved that show. I thought it was so good. I thought it was so emotional and just sweet. And it hit all of the feels.
1: It did. In fact, I had this, like, I was watching the two actors, Ellis and Annie.
2: They're so cute. I want them to date in real life.
1: That's where I'm getting at.
2: Oh, they're so good looking.
1: I feel like they are a real couple. And then it's funny because then I see this thing today. It says on-screen lovers who actually hated each other. And I was kind of like, there's no way those two people in that show hate each other. They have to be. The way they kiss and hold each other seems so real to me.
2: I was like, I know.
1: That's good acting. So I was shocked at some of these couples in movies and TV shows that hate each other. Patrick Swayze and Jennifer Grey in Dirty Dancing.
3: No way.
4: Yeah, yes. That seemed like that was legit.
1: Their issues carried over from the movie Red Dawn, where Jennifer got sick of his macho attitude. And they hated each other.
4: I haven't heard somebody say macho in a while.
1: Did you guys watch Vampire Diaries?
4: Yeah.
3: No.
4: A little bit.
1: Nina Dobrev and Paul Wesley, Vampire Diaries. They didn't get along the first 5 months of shootings. Things leveled off, and they're still friends to this day. Huh. But they hate each other. You ever see Castle?
2: No.
1: Well, Nathan and Statana, they had to go to real life couples counseling because they didn't get along. Reese Witherspoon and Vince Vaughn in Four Christmases. I've heard this before.
3: I kind of feel like you can see that.
1: Yep.
4: But I do like that movie. It's pretty funny. There's some all-time lines in that movie.
1: Her perfectionism clashed with his laid-back attitude. This is couples, on-screen lovers who hate each other. This next one, I think, will blow your mind. Ryan Gosling, Rachel McAdams in The Notebook.
4: No, no way.
2: Yep. One of the best love stories ever. No. That kiss in the rain, no.
1: They actually had to go behind closed doors and have a screaming match to work things through their issues. They ended up dating for 2 years after the movie came out.
4: Okay, well, then they did like each other.
1: Yeah, during the filming. This is about during the filming.
3: They were fighting their feelings.
2: Mm-hmm. Right.
4: Yeah, it turned out to be
2: so
4: love.
2: It was so passionate. Yeah.
1: Claire Danes and Leonardo DiCaprio in Romeo and Juliet. He was pulling pranks. She thought he was immature. They rarely spoke between takes.
4: Yeah, Claire Danes might be, a little serious.
1: Gillian Anderson and David Duchovny in X-Files. She says there were definitely periods where we hated each other.
4: You can see that, too.
1: Yeah, there's a few more from older movies and stuff. But
4: they weren't, like, romantic, were they?
1: Who?
4: Sculler, or the people from X-Files.
1: I don't know. I never watched the show. It says, but that the subject is on-screen lovers who hated each other. So maybe they had that.
4: I must have missed those episodes where they were, like, together.
1: Mm-hmm. Julie Roberts and Nick Nolte and I Love Trouble. Julie called them completely disgusting. Richard Gere and Deborah Winger and An Officer Gentleman. They could have stayed further apart from each other. Anyway, they're friends now. So those are lovers that hate each other. But speaking of TV shows, so I finished Sterling Point. I started watching Furious on Hulu. Did you guys start watching that?
4: Mm-mm, not yet.
1: Okay, get this. Pretty damn good. I want to say female Dexter, but Dexter's trying to do good. This is a female serial killer that's killing a bunch of people, and there's a reason she's doing it. And then there's an FBI agent trying to track her down, and it's pretty.
4: Okay,
1: I'm three episodes in.
4: That seems like that's got some. That's right in the pocket.
1: Furious is what it's called
4: on Hulu.
1: Yeah. What are you watching, Kyle?
3: I'm in the middle of Sterling Point. I'm on episode 8, so I feel like I'm getting towards.
1: Episode.
3: Oh, it is? Uh-huh. Oh, I was like, I feel like I'm getting towards the end. Like, it feels like the stories are somewhat starting to wrap up. I'm deep into that right now.
2: I finished Sterling Point, and then I started that show on Netflix. I think it's called Blood Sacrifice.
1: Oh, yeah, it's number two.
2: Officers. Yeah.
1: I started watching that too.
2: Yeah, it's okay. I'm not too far into it. I'm about like half an episode in, but it's all right from what I'm watching. I'm probably going to go back to it and try to see what's up with it, but.
1: Lioness, also a new episode came out yesterday.
4: That's great. I watched that. That's good. So that's, I feel like I feel like a lot of shows start off strong and they kind of finish with like that Lucky on Apple. First episode, really great. And then it just ended with it was like sort of silly. They put it together. And I
3: just thought the ending was a little like, that wouldn't have happened.
4: Right. And I kind of feel the same way about Ride or Die. I just finished that yesterday.
3: I liked the ending of that.
4: You did like it?
3: I'm like excited about the next season because they're doing a season 2.
4: Oh, yeah. Well, there should be a season 2, but it just didn't quite tie it up. Like, I don't want to give anything away, but I thought it could have been a little tougher.
3: Oh, I thought that was satisfying.
1: By the way, we're going to play Minute to Win It. We need a contestant. 877-937-1047. So you talk Sterling Point. Lioness, Furious on Hulu. Oh, Monsters of God. There's three episodes of that.
4: I started watching that last night.
1: That's insane, right?
4: The first 5 minutes, Kyle, of that, what's it called? Monsters of God. The first 5 minutes you watch that, you're like, these people are out of their damn minds handling these like cobras that are like literally spitting in their face.
2: So it is
4: just nut house from the beginning.
2: You get the same vibe from like Chimp Crazy and Tiger King when you watch Monsters of God. And is it like the person that, it's the person that's smuggling whatever
4: it is. Well, it's a bunch of people with reptiles. There's somebody with looks like a dinosaur next to him by the pool. It's like some monitor lizard. It's like, he's been sleeping with me since he's been 9 months old. He's petting this giant dinosaur looking thing.
2: Heck no.
4: They're like, but their teeth are so sharp. If they even touch you, they will cut you in half.
1: It gets more out. There's 3 episodes out. I'm hoping there's more episodes because it's just really fascinating how they get all these animals from all over the world and how it's illegal.
4: And there's a guy with a pet anaconda, right?
1: Yeah, that's an anaconda. There's so many different things. It's just absolutely crazy. But Blair, what happened to you this weekend? Well, this is kind of interesting. What'd you do?
5: Hello. Hello again.
1: Hey.
5: We went to Walmart over the weekend. We were grocery shopping. And when I walked out, I was putting up the cart and I saw on the back of someone's car, like a bumper sticker, and it said, "I don't break for critters." And it really rubbed me the wrong way, and it almost felt like a betrayal to myself not to do something about it. So my toasty self went back, and right or wrong, I don't know, to me it felt right. I just marked it out with a permanent marker. Completely.
1: You just took a marker and blacked out the whole thing?
5: I did.
1: Oh, look at you, little vandal. Little vandalism there.
5: I know.
3: Blair.
1: Oh, a little bit of the, hey, forget freedom of speech. Not on my watch.
5: No. I felt like as a defender, you know.
4: Of the critter.
5: Of the critters, of the living kinds, you know. Mm-hmm. I know. I couldn't do it. I saw that and it made me feel real toasty. So I had to go back. And thankfully I had a ginormous permanent marker in my car. And I just blocked it out. It was like this cute little pink sticker, but it had such a morbid message on it. I was like, what's up?
1: I don't break for critters. So you're assuming this person like runs over any kind of wild animal it sees.
4: That's also a bizarre hill to stand on, don't you think, on a bumper sticker? Like, if you're in the middle of the road, I'm going to run over you?
2: Right, it's a crazy statement, which makes you think, like, is there another meaning to that? Are we looking at this wrong?
1: Let's see this ChatGPT.
3: Maybe they had, like, a weird backstory. Maybe critters got their mom, you know, and now they've got something against critters.
5: Maybe.
3: They've got, like, it's vengeance.
4: I like that. That's a dark origin story.
5: Yeah, maybe. I mean, maybe that's something happened in a past life or something, but
1: here we go.
5: I don't know.
1: I just said, ChatGPT, what does I don't break for critters mean? I don't break for critters usually means I don't stop my car for animals.
2: Oh.
4: Yeah, I think we got that part.
5: Yeah.
4: Worked that out on our own.
2: Yeah, that's sad.
5: We did.
1: Yeah. Well, I mean, you're not asking us what you did was right or wrong, but I'm telling you, I don't think you're allowed to. I think it's wrong to vandalize somebody's car.
5: Yeah.
1: Right, no matter what they say.
4: But having a permanent marker.
3: Yeah.
4: Having a permanent marker ready to go for just such an occasion.
5: True. Mm-hmm. You know, I have the permanent marker for another occasion to make posters. Well, that's another story. We'll get into that another time. But,
1: yes. Emergency posters? Why didn't you just make a poster that says, hey, you should break for critters, loser, and put that in the windshield?
5: True.
1: That way you're not destroying the guy's car or girl's car.
5: I did no destroying. It was only the tiny little sticker.
1: Yeah, but that's destroying.
4: Now they got to order another one in 2 days for that to come in.
1: What if they made it with their cricket?
5: Well, I'll put one on the bag that says I do break for critters. Carry them around.
4: You just drive around more than them, so you get more exposure.
1: And maybe maybe what they meant was they don't break dance for critters. All these little, like a little raccoon go, come on, man, let me see you do bust a move. No, I don't break for critters, man.
5: No, that's absolutely true.
1: Yeah, see, you took it wrong.
5: Fair enough.
1: All right, Blair. Thanks.
5: I went the dirty route.
1: You did. Shame on you.
5: I did.
1: Thanks for calling in, Blair.
5: No.
1: Thanks for calling in.
5: All right.
1: Hold on.
5: See you guys.
1: See you, man. See you.

0: John Jay and Rich on Z100.
1: Rich and I were in Reading this weekend, right? We had We had like an appearance. We were hanging out with everybody.
2: Yeah, it was a station promotion. Sold out.
1: The owner of the radio station picked us up. His name is Dave Shakes. Great guy. And he wanted to go to dinner. So we're like, okay. So we go to dinner at this kind of this new Italian restaurant. And Rich and I ordered the same thing. Because, you know, I'm really Italian food. Like, I'm trying to eat healthy. And it's really hard to eat healthy Italian food, right? It's delicious. But on the menu, there was a ribeye, which is a steak. And if you've ever been in this situation, I was like, I don't want to order anything else. I just want to eat the protein. So I ordered the ribeye. And Rich ordered the ribeye. And the boss did not. And the ribeyes were one of those with the most expensive thing on the menu.
3: No.
1: Right?
2: Yeah, and he just got like a side of rice.
1: And then he orders a bottle of wine. I was like, I'm not drinking. And Rich was like, I'll have a bottle of wine. And then I see this today. Here's what not to order at a dinner with your boss.
2: Uh-oh.
1: Like, for real.
3: Is it the ribeye?
4: That's like the number one thing.
1: Peyton, no joke. The number one thing on this thing of what not to order when you go to dinner with your boss, steer clear of the most expensive items on the menu, including market price specials, especially when you don't know the cost.
4: Yes.
1: That's why the ribeye was the most expensive thing on the menu.
3: No.
2: Ooh, sorry, Dave Shakes.
1: The good news is I ate the rest of Rich's food because, yep, you know, usually Rich doesn't eat all the food.
2: I can't eat that much steak.
1: Number two on this list of what not to do when you go to dinner with your boss. Drink alcohol. And Rich had a glass of wine.
4: I think if your boss orders a bottle of wine for the table, you can have a glass of wine.
3: Totally. That's different.
4: And if your boss orders a cocktail, you can also get a cocktail.
3: I think that's like you have to take the boss's lead on that. If the boss does not order a cocktail, you don't either.
4: Uh-huh.
1: Don't order multiple courses if your boss is only ordering one. Follow their lead.
2: We got appetizers too.
1: We got appetizers. I got a salad.
2: I had the pistachio gnocchi, which was delicious.
3: You guys get this 5-course meal.
1: I know.
3: I'll just get the rice.
1: As it finally, skip foods that are messy or difficult to eat. The goal is to enjoy the meal while keeping the focus on the people at the table. So I don't think we ordered anything messy.
2: No.
1: But man,
2: knife and fork that one. But we broke all the other rules.
1: Why couldn't we read this before we had our dinner?
2: I mean, I totally would have gotten just, you know.
1: I just would have had the salad.
4: That would have not changed either one of your minds. No.
2: I'm stuck with the charcuterie board.
1: Oh, yeah, we had a charcuterie board, too.
3: Oh, my gosh.
1: We had a charcuterie board. They brought it, put it right in front of me, and I ate everything but the meat.
4: Oh, wow.
1: I ate all the cheese. I ate all the vegetables, nuts. All the onion, and the nuts, everything.
2: And then
1: I was done eating it, and there was just the, because I don't like that prosciutto. I try to save it from ham. I don't know what that is. And I just grabbed it, and I handed it over to his girlfriend. I go, hey, man, here's the. After I ate everything.
2: She ate light, too. She only got a Caesar salad with no additives, no steak, no chicken, no nothing.
3: She got the memo before you guys.
2: Yeah, so she had a side of rice. She had a Caesar salad. And John Jay and I are like, we'll have the ribeye, please, with the extra fingerling potatoes.
1: Yeah, that was embarrassing.
2: Oops.
1: Oh, hey, I have a text on the TV show I was watching. So I told you guys I was watching Furious. This person says Furious gets so much better. I'm on episode 2, and I think it's fantastic.
3: Is the season already out, or is it like a week by week?
1: I think the last episode came out last night.
3: Oh.
1: So I think they're all out.
2: Oh, that's cool.
1: And it's people that you will look familiar to you that are in it. I don't know the serial killer. I've never seen her before. But the main cop, I believe she was in Shameless. And one of the main guys that she's killing, like that she tortures him, is the guy, he's such a lovable character. He's in Deadpool, Peter. In Deadpool, he's Deadpool's friend. Heavyset guy, cute mustache.
2: Oh, yeah.
1: He's in it, and he's in a couple other shows. But it's really, like, creepy, like, how she kills people. But it also has this, like, not scary vibe to it, if that makes sense.
2: Not like Dexter.
1: Like Dexter. When you watch Dexter, you feel safe as a viewer.
3: Yeah, you're not, like, freaked out.
1: Like, when you watch Monster on Netflix of the Ed Gein story, I am not safe as a viewer. I don't want to see that. Does that make sense to you guys?
2: Because
1: that's how I felt with that show. But it's
2: because Dexter's somewhat, you're sort of rooting for him. He's sort of like the anti-hero.
1: Yeah.
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2: Our role is to make it just a little easier for you on a Tuesday. We can't physically relieve the tension. We can't physically press your pressure points to get rid of the pain, but we can hopefully make you drift into a space of not remembering everything that stresses you out. That's basically what I put in the doctor's box when it says occupation. I'm like, distractor. I'm a professional distractor. Allow me to distract you from anything that might be giving you pain.
0: I love that.
2: That's what Disney does.
0: Yeah, they sure do.
2: Disney's the distractor, right? They make you feel good. We're trying to be the junior version of make you feel good.
3: Yeah.
0: You know what's going to make you feel good?
2: Oh, I can't wait to hear it.
3: I started doing this 3 days ago, so let's see how long it lasts.
0: So she's an expert now.
3: I'm trying to do it every...
2: LARPing. Put a tennis ball on my bum and roll around on the floor with it.
0: Do you see how you're the LARPer of the group?
3: But...
2: Is that what it is?
3: Yeah. Laying down with my feet up against the wall for 15 minutes every single night.
2: You told me about this.
3: No, this is new. I've never done this before.
2: No, you did tell me about this. Then someone else in my life told me about this. Yes, it's a lymphatic drain. I know all about it.
3: Yes.
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1: All right, friends. I have a quote of the day. I'm a quote dude. You like quotes? They do help me, like, get in the right frame of mind. Maybe they will you. Coming up next.

0: This is Z100.
1: Now, are you sleeping well? How did you sleep last night? According to ancient traditions, of which I have been studying many, you will sleep better this direction. Point your head south. How do I do that, Ryan? How do I point my head south?
2: You gotta find out where south and north and all that
3: is.
1: Well, you gotta look for the stars, find the point of the dipper, and know where the north star is. Use your phone.
3: You don't know what area your house faces or your bedroom?
1: Well, look for the sun and go the other direction. Then go down.
2: I face my head is north.
1: Yeah.
2: My head is north.
1: It's a problem. That's why you're not sleeping. So what, many hours.
2: I can't put my bed on the other side. There's no wall.
1: Forget your bed. Put your head. You don't need to move your furniture. Just move your body.
3: Move your body if your headboard's facing the other way.
2: It's so
1: yes,
2: weird.
1: You can. Where is this rule that your head has to be against one board? It's the same thing. It's a rectangle, that mattress. Move your head.
2: I can't.
1: You'll sleep. Just try it. Today's quote. If everything you offered was not enough, then offer them your absence.
2: Period.
3: Ooh.
1: Feel what I feel.
2: Yeah. Bye.
3: Good.
1: So good.
3: Good.
1: I tried, bro. I tried. Guess what I'm going to do? Not try. You won't see me anymore.
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Z100, Burning Man, the Wild at Heart Festival in the flats of the Nevada desert, kind of place where attendees shed their inhibitions and occasionally their clothing because of an attitude that anything goes so long as there's consent, which led to a new debate in their updated guidelines. Organizers have explicitly stated smart glasses equipped with cameras.

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1: Thanks for having us on. Tanya has a relatively sensitive trending report coming up next.
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2: C100.

0: It's C100.
1: Tanya has a trending report. Before you get into this, this is a very sad story.
2: Yes.
1: This is still a very sensitive story.
2: Mm-hmm.
1: I had met her over the years and found her to be just wonderfully lovely and talented. And I was heartbroken to hear of Hayden's passing.
2: Yes.
1: As were so many people. And she had a lot of fans. A lot of fans. A lot of people loved Hayden.
2: But her passing has sparked a major conversation around women's health, which I think is super, super, super important. And this has been all over my feeds.
1: Let's break this down. Hayden Panettiere.
2: Yes.
1: And something that was in her memoir.
2: Yeah, so she was the face of Neutrogena from 2005 to 2015. And then back in 2015, she went on this little show called Live with Kelly and Michael and opened up about her postpartum depression. And right after she walked off that stage, Neutrogena wanted to basically fire her. Her agent bought her some time, but once that contract was up, they did not renew it. So she wrote about it in her memoir, This Is Me, A Reckoning. She said, Neutrogena canceled my longstanding contract, and it was yet another blow in a year that had given almost nothing else.
1: I read some of the responses that people had about this, and so many people are right by how they were up in arms and reacted about it. But here is the thing with any brand. Brands want to talk about fitness and wellness and longevity and beauty and health and all that stuff. You got to be able to talk about vulnerability, too.
2: Exactly.
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5: This is Z.

Sterling Point. Have you heard about it? It's on Prime Video. Officially coming back season 2. It's a hit series that's been renewed just 15 days after its premiere. That is fast. It follows Annie, if you haven't seen it, her twin brother Connor, and their newly discovered sister Romana, quickly becoming a number one global debut. Season 2 should have a lot to get through. Anyway, people are talking about it. It's on Amazon Prime.

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1: So Daisy's on the phone. Her niece's goldfish died on her watch.
2: Oh, no.
1: There's no getting out of that, Daisy. What can we do about it?
3: No, she might be able to get out of it.
2: Can you just replace it?
1: What's the lifespan of a goldfish?

0: It's C100.
1: Daisy, you say your niece entrusted you with goldfish sitting and the goldfish passed away on your watch. How tragic. How long were you watching the goldfish?
2: It's only been a couple of days.
1: How did you tell your niece?

0: make her have this death talk with her daughter.
1: Why can't you just replace the goldfish, guys?
2: Yeah, can you find another orange one?
1: I mean, go to Petco. They're all there.
0: Right, like, she won't know the difference, will she?
1: I doubt
2: it. Daisy, I don't know. I believe in telling the truth. You need to be honest about it, but this is a real bad. It's not pretty. I mean, I know I have a niece. I know how much she loves everything and how heartbroken she would be.
1: You're honest, but then you say, look, I also bought you a new one, or take her to the store and she can pick out a new goldfish, and it's like a whole new
2: situation. Get her a tortoise. Tortoises live to be 100.
1: That will outlive all of us.
2: Gerbils, don't do a gerbil. They don't live long. But tortoises, they live a long time. Daisy, this is on you. We cannot save you from this. There's a lot of crises we can save, but this is on you. Good luck.
1: Thanks. She's like, thanks for nothing.
2: I would not want to tell my niece.
1: No.
2: But I have to be honest.
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2: In 07, when Teddy Swims was a teenager, he caught rockers Coheed and Cambria at Vans Warped Tour. 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It was that moment that Teddy was like, this is what I want to do. And he's doing it. Here he is, number 5, Mr. Know-It-All.

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1: Well, Jessica Simpson letting the cameras back in her life more than 20 years after that show. Remember? Newlyweds, Nick and Jessica? That was big. Netflix announced an untitled Jessica Simpson documentary for 2027, promising an intimate look at the highs and lows.

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1: It doesn't get any bigger than a guy like Matt Damon.
2: Right?
1: Matt Damon is, when you think of movie stars, you got Tom Cruise, you got Brad Pitt, you got George Clooney. I mean, movie stars.
2: Right.
1: Meryl Streep, movie stars, old school movie stars. Matt Damon walks the line of current and old school. And from what I've seen, he's always a gentleman, he's always a kind guy.
2: Mm-hmm.
1: But this is a great story that Sisney's got that's gone viral about the guy in the number one movie on the planet.
2: Exactly. He didn't even mean to be in this video or anything like that. This mom named Lauren was filming her little daughter meeting Goofy for the first time at Goofy's Kitchen at Disneyland over the weekend. When she watched it back, she realized, oh my goodness, is that Matt Damon in the background just casually standing, watching the whole thing happen? And so she posts this video. She goes, POV, you're watching your husband and daughter meet Goofy for the first time, but don't realize Matt Damon is also watching your husband and daughter meet Goofy for the first time.
1: And here he is in the background in khakis, tennies. He's got a tank top on and a button-down shirt over it.
2: Exactly. I was like, you're not a tank top. Well, yeah, the button-down is over that. How can you tell us? It's poking through the chest.
3: Honestly, that was very observant of you.
1: Because it's that look that I want to try sometimes, which is the white tank top and then the button-down shirt over it, buttoned down halfway.
2: Right, and then a chain.
1: But it's Jonas Brothery.
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1: Coming up next, Tanya has a trending report. Dancing with the Stars. Yep. This show has been on for 30, is it 35th season?
2: 35 seasons. Wow.
1: I have a real obsession with one of the judges.
2: Derek Huff.
1: Bruno.
2: Oh.
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3: 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Tame Impala. Loser.

0: This is Portland's number one hit music station, Z100. Tanya has a trending report, shall we? Let's go.
1: I feel like Dancing with the Stars is really, like, peaking again. I feel like it's really on this path where it's just, like, hotter than it's ever been.
0: Yeah, I agree.
1: And they've released a couple names for this new season, but there are some other names that are being leaked and thrown around, two of which are Tyler Cameron and Jenna Dewan. So Tyler Cameron, you know him as the runner-up from Hannah Brown's season of The Bachelorette. He also won Special Forces. He had his own TV show, Going Home with Tyler Cameron, on Amazon Prime. He's like a gym guy, reality TV guy. He is not a trained dancer, okay? Now, Jenna Dewan, on the other hand,
2: that's not fair.
1: So she is causing quite a stir because she starred in Step Up back in 2006. She's been on Supergirl, The Rookie, Witches of Eastwick, and before any of this, she was a backup dancer for Janet Jackson, Pink, Missy Elliott, and Christina Aguilera. I believe that Jenna could be a pro on Dancing with the Stars.
2: 100%.
1: So the full cast gets revealed next week on Good Morning America, and the show premieres September 15th. But do you think it's fair for someone who is clearly a trained dancer to compete with all these people who have zero experience?
2: No.
0: Well, I believe Bruno and the panel will take that into account when they score
1: If you were on Dancing with the Stars, okay?
0: I become a dancer and join the cast, yes.
1: When you have zero dance experience, would you want to go up against Jenna Dewan? No.
0: I would be scored because I had no experience.
1: That's true.
0: Be scored because
2: he does have a point. He does have a point.
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What sticks out to you? And you could win a $500 JCPenney gift card. 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
1: Ella's on the phone.
0: Seacrest, Sissany, Tanya. Your friend does not have air conditioning. You said, hey, come stay at my place while we're out of town because I have air conditioning. And then your friend, after you got back, said, oh, I want to charge you for me house sitting and using your air conditioning. Basically, they want to be paid for house sitting after what I think you did was a favor to them. Is that right?
2: That's not a thing.
3: 100%. She doesn't have AC. It's been miserable. So I was going out of town, told her, hey, come over and stay. Like, you don't have to do anything. We don't have pets or plants or anything. Just stay cool. And that's exactly how it went down. She wants to be paid now.
0: Okay. And she said, great. Thank you very much. I really appreciate that going in.
3: She was thrilled. She didn't say anything about payment, nothing. She was just happy to, you know, get out of the heat.
0: First of all, if this wasn't discussed going in, you can't backwash it. You can't talk about after the fact. And then second of all, your reply should be, actually, if that was your expectation, we should have talked about it ahead of time.
2: Right.
0: I just calculated the utility bill for the air conditioning, and it comes to this total. I'd appreciate the Venmo. See you soon. That would be my response.
2: I mean, that's the end of that friendship if we all are getting there.
0: Hey, how about they should start teaching something again in school called manners?
2: Yeah, you're right.
0: Ella, thank you very much for listening.
2: Manners course.
0: All right.
3: Thanks, guys.
0: You don't owe any money for that.
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0: plane etiquette has gotten worse. You're not wrong. It is Kelsey J with Z100. A new stat found out 42% of people say passenger behaviors on flights has gotten worse over the last 5 years. But surprisingly, it is split almost right down the middle on if it's okay to recline your seat in an airplane. Do you think it is?
1: No.
0: Really?
1: No, I just got off a plane and the person in front of me was reclined all the way back and I had no space at all. And then I didn't want to recline.

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1: Yeah, that's what I'm saying. Like if one person's going to do it, they all have to do it. Because if just one person is doing it, the person behind them is screwed.
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Taylor's an absolute boss. She just did a recent interview and she said, sometimes when people mock her, it's really fun to mock them back. 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It is Z100.

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It's getting worse and worse. At this point, it might be an epidemic. It is Kelsey J with Z100. I'm talking plane etiquette. 42% of people believe that passenger behavior has gotten worse on planes over the past 5 years. The number one complaint, noise, followed by reclining your seat too far back. Do you think it's okay to recline your seat?

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How great would a trip to Vegas be right about now? And not just a trip to Vegas, a trip to see Teddy Swims at T-Mobile Arena.

Zara Larsson is one thing. 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It is Kelsey J with Z100. You and a friend can win this trip to the iHeartRadio Music Festival next month. 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

There's just nothing quite like staring out the window, listening to this song, a pumpkin spice latte in your hand, the windows down, pretending you were the main character in a

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0: single and you're ready to ditch the dating apps, well, you might want to brush up on your trivia or get into bird watching. 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And a new study found out more and more people ditching the dating apps and trying to do what is called meet cutes, having an experience doing a meet cute. And one of the biggest ones, Eventbrite, found out trivia nights up 403%. Bird watching meetups up 131%, and Pilates socials up 84%. That is where more singles are going to meet somebody. You know, I'm getting close to the bird watching age.
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You think you're the best parallel parker out there? 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It is Kelsey J with Z100. The second annual parallel parking competition taking place Sunday on the corner of Southeast Pine Street and Southeast 49th Avenue from 1 to 4 p.m. But this year, they actually got prizes. 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